0: to the second half of this all important game.
1: You've been there through it all, been through it all, just do it again.
0: And we obviously,
1: because you know what it takes.
0: Back underway, ladies and gentlemen. Welcome once again. I am Jones Adizara in the company of Hassan Meroni. Second half of the game between La Côte d'Ivoire and then, of course, the Ecuadorian side. And so, back underway. Well, Hassan, expectations for the second half?
2: I mean, it was a first half of, you know, even matchup. I think in the second
0: There's
2: half,
0: a chance
2: we should
0: for Ecuador, but so you went for glory. Mm. And Ena Valencia, was he onside? He was probably onside. Brilliant 1-2 in there. And John Yeboa trying to find him with a 1-2. He actually found him, but his attempt went off the upright, and so goal kick quickly taken by the Ivorians.
2: A good start for the Ecuadorians on the attacking foot. The Ivorians started the first half on the attacking foot, and the second half the Ecuadorians are starting with some good attacking threats. I mean, in that ball in there, clearly he should have just laid the ball. He had his man in the box free, you know, or unguarded. So the better option should have been, you know, laying the ball to I think Yeboa was in there. But I think the Ivorians should be very, very careful, especially in their midfield. They have two midfielders yellow carded, and even their right fullback is also yellow carded. So this second half should be, you know, a second half of patience for Ivory Coast. They should be very, very careful and pragmatic not to go a man down and cost them a win in this game.
0: And nice guy said, oh, here is Ecuador coming forward with the ball. Hincapié on the left side sends in a cross, but goalkeeper Fofana is out and picks up the ball. As brilliant work. Brilliant work from Touré. The young chap, 20 years of age, making his sixth appearance for La Côte d'Ivoire. Touré, his 24th shirt, is playing on the left side in that 4-4-2 formation. Here is Conan for Ivory Coast. And Touré trying to be smart, but Ivorians will pick up a throw-in from Ecuador. The throw-in is returned to Ecuador. Caicedo, Vite,

0: Yeris. Ecuador coming forward, but then they defend very well. And a very nervy one for goalkeeper Fofana. As Nicolas Pepe comes forward the ball. Now, here is Seko Fofana. Fofana still in the box. A chance. Oh, balloon over the bar. Yan Diamande. He got the ball on the edge of the box. And sent it wide over the bar. What a chance for the Ivorians. Play continues. 49 minutes of play done. La Côte d'Ivoire 0, Ecuador 0. Who has the nerve to break the deadlock? We have not seen, or we are yet to see, a 0-0 draw at this World Cup. And he come forward with the ball. Brilliant play. Ecuador. Pite. He finds Caicedo. Caicedo to the left side. And Minda. But Minda is shrugged off the ball. The clearance from the Ivorians. Nice play. Nicolas Pepe does well to beat two players, wins a quick throw-in. A throw-in is taken. Now here is Ivory Coast. They've lost the ball. Ecuador coming, but Yan Diamande tracks back to reclaim possession as Frank Kessie finds Dwayne. And Dwayne to Fofana. Fofana single. Gisland. Konan does well, but in the end, he is not strong enough to shrug off the likes of Johnny Ibua and Minda. As Konan receives the ball back from single, and so much space for Nicolas Pepe to run into. Pepe finds them on their chance, and again hits the crossbar. What a ball. Great work in there from the right hand side. It was a cross coming in from Diamande, and Wahi flicked it with one touch and hit the crossbar again. Three times hitting the post in this game. Two for Ecuador and one for La Côte d'Ivoire.
1: I mean, the Ecuadorians were very unfortunate in the first half with hitting the post two times, and now the Ivorians, you know, being unfortunate with hitting the post. Very, very good play from Ivory Coast. It seems like they have flipped, you know, the script in the last 5 minutes, and they have been on the attacking front, hitting, you know, the Ecuadorians on the attack. And that was a poor decision from Seko Fofana. I mean, clearly, I don't know. I keep saying that sometimes you just read the game when you find yourself in a position, and you just have to look around you. You look around you, look at, you know, the positioning of your teammates, of your colleagues. If you know that your teammate is in a better position of putting your team, you know, at an advantage, just, you know, take that route. I don't know why he just decided to balloon the ball. They were on an attack that could have ended in a goal, but then unfortunately, poor decision. And that has been the problem for Ivory Coast mostly in this game. It's been poor decision, you know, that have resulted to them not actually getting the goal. For Ecuador, they've been unfortunate, but then for Ivory Coast, I think you know, they not scoring is you know, has to do with you know, poor decision making when it comes to the final third by the attackers.
0: Play continues. La Côte d'Ivoire, a very beautiful nation, obviously to the west of Ghana as neighbors. They come forward with the ball again, but William Pacho and Odonez would clear their lines. So when you go to La Côte d'Ivoire, ladies and gentlemen, Yamoussoukro is the nation's political capital, while Abidjan is its economical capital and largest city. And another fascinating thing.
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0: About La Côte d'Ivoire is that there is a St. Paul's Cathedral in Abidjan. It is built at the cost of $12 million. I wonder what would happen if that was in Ghana. Now, there is a chance for the Ecuadorians. Oh, but to clear the lines, the Ivorians. Ball is picked up. And another shot, but it goes wide from Vite. Ecuador looking to get a first goal. La Côte d'Ivoire looking to get a first goal. South Africa, the first African team, lost to Mexico 2-0. And we saw Mexico play out a 1-1 draw. With Brazil, now the chance and the turn of Ivory Coast to probably make Africa proud. Where will the first win for Africa come from? Quick substitutions, ladies and gentlemen. And we've already seen the introduction of Nelson Angulo. So Minda is out. So Minda out. Angulo in there. Nelson Angulo, the 22-year-old attacker. He plays for Sunderland and is on to make his 14th appearance for the Ecuadorian side. The lottery color, the three colors of Ecuador. Play continues here as La Côte d'Ivoire come forward with the ball. Here is a chance for Fofana. La Côte d'Ivoire, can they make this happen? La Côte d'Ivoire, a chance, and no.
1: Come back to decision making.
0: Poor decision making from the substitute. Amad Diallo brought on by coach MSP, and another poor decision there by Ivory Coast.
1: I keep saying is the problem, the issue for Ivory Coast have been, you know, decision making, and that is why, you know, they haven't scored yet. And clearly in that situation they just displayed, you know, their inability to make the right choices, to make the right decision. They've put in, you know, some good strings of plays, but unfortunately when it comes to, you know, the final third, when it comes to, you know, making that key decision on what to do to get the goal, they've clearly lagged behind, and it's very, very worrying to see. I mean, you play good, you play well, but when it comes to decision making,
0: oh, you know, you lag behind. Yandy Amonde is a very good tap. And at this World Cup, he's actually going to increase his value. But let me quickly. It is 12 a.m. And let me say a happy birthday to Miss Evelyn Ampoma. And she works with a bank in the Volta region. Yes, happy birthday to you. May you find people from God and man. Keep being strong. Keep going. In fact, she's the Tasha Cops in the Volta region. She sings very well. And I'll keep the rest to myself. Happy birthday to you. Play continues here. Here is Yandy Amonde in the box. A chance for Ivory Coast. But it is cut out by Ecuador. And La Côte d'Ivoire keep on pressing. They keep on pressing. Hoping to get that goal. So confirmations of the substitutions for La Côte d'Ivoire, the Elephants. We've seen the introduction of Amad Diallo, and of course he has come on to replace Bazoumana Touré. So it means that Yandy Amonde can now go direct. Instead of playing on the right side, Yandy Amonde can now play on the left side. And cutting, now he sends in another cross. This time around, Yandy Amonde has been a thorn in the flesh. He's raising his value here, Yandy Amonde. So Amad Diallo on to replace Bazoumana Touré. And we've also seen the introduction of Boni. Now, there's a chance for La Côte d'Ivoire. Another shot. Oh, but goalkeeper is up to the task. Up to the task. And La Côte d'Ivoire still pressing, knocking on the door of Ecuador. And yes, a chance for Angulo. Can he keep the ball in play? He does want to keep it in play, but the assistant one says he went out of play, so it's going to be a throw-in for Kunan. We've done 60 minutes of play, approaching the 61st minute mark for the fans of the Ecuadorian team, the three colors of Ecuador. All they can afford to do is keep dancing, singing, enjoying. It is still 0-0 here at the Lincoln Financial Field in Philadelphia, USA. In fact, Ghana will be playing one of their games here. So this stadium will host one of Ghana's games against England. And we're going to see another throw of the dice. Let me remind you that in this group, Germany beats Curaçao by 7-1 earlier. Yes, 7-1 in Mecha, Schlotterbeck, Kai Havertz, Musiala, Brown, Undav, and Havertz all finding the 7 for Germany. So as things stand, Germany on top in Group E with 3 points. And yes, Ecuador have 1 point for now. La Côte d'Ivoire 1 point for now. Who picks up the 3 points in this game? Let's see. And we've also seen the introduction of Jackson Porozo as well as Angelo Preciado. Alan Franco out for Prozol, and John Yeboah, he's not a Ghanaian. John Yeboah plays for Ecuador. He's also out for Angelo Preciado is 28 years of age. He plays for Atlético Mineiro in Brazil, and he's on to make his 56th appearance for Ecuador. What can they do, Ecuador, coming forward? Here is the man, Preciado. Angelo goes all the way back to the defenseman. Ordonez finds Pacho. Pacho sends a long and ambitious one, but it comes to a waist and it goes out of play. Throw in for La Côte d'Ivoire. And fans from Ecuador calling on their gods, praying mightily, hoping for a miracle in this game. Yes. Well, for Ecuador, they have a population of 18 million plus in the Republic, and they spend the United States dollar in Ecuador. A lot of Christians in Ecuador. In fact, Ecuador is named for the equator, so it's a very small country with four distinct regions. And ladies and gentlemen, Ecuador is a beautiful place to go for vacation as well. Done 65 minutes of play. La Côte d'Ivoire 0, Ecuador 0. Throwing taking for La Côte d'Ivoire, but it goes out of play again. It is going to be the turn of Ecuador to take their throw-in. Who has the nerve, who has the grits to get the goal here? Yes, Pacho. And a long one sent in. Referee spots a throw-in. Quickly taking Konan. Konan finds man is 34 shirt. Toure. And a long and ambitious one, but it goes way over the head of Konan. Now, Ena Valencia still in the game. Caicedo trying to find Angelo. Can Angelo get to the ball? Angelo does get to the ball. Cross comes in, but it is headed out. Ecuador keep possession, but an interception from Ivory Coast. Can they come forward with the ball? They do. Here is Ivory Coast and a new striker brought on, Boni. Press play, yes, doing. Ahmad Diallo gets into the box. Ahmad Diallo does up, beats one player, still has the ball. Ahmad sends in a cross, a chance, but it goes off the body of Boni, and welcome goal kick for Ivory Coast. Ecuador must say.
1: But good, you know, attacking prowess displayed by Ahmad Diallo. You know, the Ivorians have opened the game up a little bit, especially in the midfield. We are now seeing them playing football, especially from Sekou Fofana. In the first half, it's just been fouling. It's just been frustrating, you know, watching the Ivorian midfield. But then, you know, in the second half, they've opened the game up a bit. You could see the momentum of the, you know, Ivorians building. And then with the introduction of, you know, Ahmad Diallo, for me, I was surprised not to see him part of the starting 11, because if if you have him on the right side, and then you have Yan Diamande on the left side, you have very, very pacey, you know, wingers. You have very, very skillful wingers, you know, to disturb the Ecuadorian. So I think the second half with the introduction of Amad Diallo has been good for Ivory Coast.
0: And another shot this time around coming in from man in his 19 shirt, Plata, Gonzalo Plata, hitting the ball out of the box. And goalkeeper Bufana called to action. Brilliant shot from the edge of the area. Goalkeeper Fofana was up to the task. Goes off the body of Ena Valencia. So it is going to be a goal kick, 0-0, 68 minutes done, ladies and gentlemen. I'm telling you about Ecuador. And if you get to the South American country, Ecuador is one of the world's largest producers of corn, rose, banana, and cacao. So if you go to Ecuador, ladies and gentlemen, you are sure of a good time in Ecuador. It's a bird lover's paradise. And so if you love birds, you should be going to Ecuador as well.
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0: 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All of us proud members of the Ghana TV Consortium. 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We live in Zabila, the Aparis region. And the last time someone told me he was listening to us in Boko, live there as well. Of course, in the Central region, live on Star 103.5 FM. 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In and around Accra, Star FM. To all the Uber drivers doing the listening right about now, thank you so much. Be safe out there. And all the enjoyment ministers returning from their parties, listening to Star 103.5 FM. Life is good. Keep it up. Play resumes here. 71 minutes of play done. La Côte d'Ivoire 0, Ecuador 0. For Ecuador, they were sent an invite to take part in the 1930 World Cup and the Minister of Social Security and Sports declined that offer. If not for that, Ecuador would have been part of the first ever World Cup. But it is a chance for Ecuador to make things happen for them. Here is Angelo, and Angelo sends one passing. It is cut out. Plata trying to make an incursion, throwing for the man in blue and white, and well, referee says it is going to be a corner kick, so Plata would place the ball down. Gonzalo Plata plays for Flamengo, 25 years of age, scored 8 goals for his national team. Corner comes in from him, but it is near and it is cleared. Here is Yan Diamande, a chance, the player is brought down, referee spots it very well, and a yellow card is going to be flashed for the tackle on striker Boni. It's come on to replace Wahid, Basie striker and Juan Boni plays for Inter Milan, 22 years of age, the number 9 shirted striker for La Côte d'Ivoire. And so confirmation of the yellow card for Porozo, Jackson Porozo, who has now joined the defense, allowing men to move forward. Here is Galindez, goalkeeper, sends one in, trying to find Angulo, but Singo is there to clear his lines for the Ivorians. And Enna Valencia, not too strong for Frank Kessie. Kessie finds Conan Agbadu to Singo, and Singo still has the ball, finds Pepe to Dwe. Way back to Singo. Kessie, Dwe, Ahmad, and a long one trying to find striker Boni. Boni sends it across, a chance, Bado Pacho tries to clear the ball, he slips, and the ball falls to the goalkeeper. The Ivorians want a foul for a back pass, but referee says it was a slip, so play should continue. And play does continue. Here is Pacho. Coming forward with the ball, the three colors of Ecuador. Angelo, his cross is cut out, and they still do have the ball. Ecuador on the right side of attack. Ball comes in to Caicedo. Ordonez goes all the way back to Pacho. Pacho surveys his options, finds Bite. Now Angulo, but referee says it's gonna be a throw-in. Quickly taking Enna Valencia, bit into it. Caicedo comes forward. Here's Angulo to the left side. Hincapié back to Angulo, the Sunderland forward, but he can't control the ball. Out of play goes. It's going to be a goal kick. Loud voices and singing still in there. Going to see another substitution. And guess who is coming on? Well, coming off is Pepe, Nicolas Pepe, and Seko Fofana. We're gonna see a sweet Chris Inao. That boy is a great player. 20 years of age, he plays for Trabzonspor. You remember him from the AFCON. Chris Inao Ulai. And also Rodriguez has been thrown into the mix for the Ecuadorians. Kevin Rodriguez on for captain Ena Valencia. 26 years of age, fresh blood on and the old blood out. Ena Valencia, 10 years older than his substitute replacement. There is a 19-year, but it is taken away from the Ecuadorians. Ahmad does well. Great play from him. Yan Diamonde. Diamonde comes in field. Here is Inao. And referee spots a foul against Caicedo. And look at Caicedo trying to make amends quickly. Very smart from Caicedo. He knows what he's done.
1: Definitely knows what he's done. I think the fresh of leg thrown in by MS Fireman. This young chap in now, very promising player. Like I said, we saw him in AFCON, some glimpses of brilliance in there. I think the game is looking very compact. I mean, the Ecuadorians have been defensively very sound. Looking at the way this game is going, any of the team that gets a goal, I think that will be it. Because at this point, none of the teams would want to concede. None of the teams actually want to concede any goal. So if any of these teams, any of these teams gets a goal, I think that will be enough to get a win in this game.
0: Let's see who would have the nerve to get a goal in this game. We've also seen the introduction of Sangare on for Seko Fofana, but what a chance it was for Plata. It didn't come to him on a silver platter, but goalkeeper Fofana was up to the task. Done 79 minutes, ladies and gentlemen. Just 10 minutes and additional time from the officials, then should be over. Who will pick it up tonight? Come forward, Caicedo finds his colleague Vite. Caicedo and Vite. Midfield, Pedro Vite. Yes, Pacho. And Odonez trying to find Angelo, but Angelo gets to the ball. Referee spots a foul on Frankesi. Frankesi is down, hitting the turf. And Captain Caicedo, who has received the armband after the substitution of Ena Valencia, you need to be very careful not to receive a yellow card of his own. So play does continue here. This is Group E, where Germany are top with 3 points after beating Curacao by 3-0. Ball to the right side. Single. Keeps going and loses the ball. Space left behind. Caicedo has to go all the way back. And there's fans in the stands, chit-chatting, watching on, hoping, praying, expecting something from their team. This stadium, 69,000 capacity. Lincoln Financial Field, actually sponsored by Lincoln Financial. Yan Diamonde, Inao, Conan, Ivorians on the left side, ball to midfield, Ibrahim Sangare, Frank Kessy, Agbadu, Sangare moves forward with the ball. Sangare still has the ball. Here is Diamonde. Very skillful. Diamonde. A chance. Oh, Conan. Kislan Conan. Seb. With some delicious ball by Yan Diamonde. And Yan Diamonde's stock keeps rising. His stock keeps rising, Hassan.
1: I mean, he keeps proving why he is the, one of the brightest prospects in world football. I mean, he is in the books of the likes of PSG. And then, there has been some rumors of Manchester United being interested as well. A lot of the teams being interested, Liverpool as well being interested. He potentially be named as one of the replacements for Mohamed Salah, at Liverpool. So I think he has been the brightest prospect for Ivory Coast, especially in the attack in this game. In the first half when he was on the right side, we saw that most of the dangerous attacks that came from Cote d'Ivoire came from the right hand side where Yan Diamonde was operating. And now in the second half on the left hand side, he has maintained the form he was in the first half, being the reason why Ivory Coast come closer. But then again, it comes to decision making. The one problem for Ivory Coast in this game so far has been decision making. Going into the final third, they get everything right. The only thing they actually haven't gotten right is decision making. I think that's why they still haven't scored yet in this game.
0: Are we going to see the first 0-0 game of the 2026 World Cup? It'll be the first time in this World Cup that no goal has been scored. Is there a surprise for us? Time would indeed tell. Conan, Diamonde, Sangare beat into it, but referee says it was a foul, and so foul given, free kick given. Ball goes off the body of Amad Diallo. 85 minutes of play done. La Côte d'Ivoire 0, Ecuador 0. And throwing is taken. Ecuador coming forward. Captain Caicedo finds Angulo. The Sunderland man is brought down right in front of a referee. And Angulo would have a chance for his national team to probably send in across. Who has what it takes? Who has the grit? Who has the determination? Can Moses Caicedo and his boys make something out of this? Ecuador, do they break the hearts of the Ivorian elephants standing behind the ball with his dyed hair, Caicedo sends one in, and the header goes over the bar. Ecuador wants a corner kick. They are going to get a corner kick. Ordonez says it went off the body of Conan, and the replay indeed shows that it went off the body of Conan. Look at Conan watching like an innocent boy. Innocent boy sent to the classroom for the very first time. Hincapié. All in the box for Ecuador. And it comes in again. Has go up. A chance for Ecuador. But it is cleared. Single. Strikes off Angelo. And wins. Wins a goal kick and celebrates a goal kick like a goal. Referee would ask him to calm down. The beautiful ladies from Ecuador. My goodness. And what is it going to be? Are we going to see another substitution? Yes. Kosonu. You remember Kosonu from the 2023 AFCON. He's on. Odue Kosonu was part of the revolution story. He came in. He didn't get to start under the previous manager. He came in that right back position, got some goals, and changed the story. Let's see if he has the script from the coach. Angelo, they come forward with the ball, but the final pass is cut out. Agbadu balloons it. It falls to Angelo. Conan, referee says play should continue. And what a World Cup it has been. So much emotion. So much drama. Caicedo heads it. Here is Angulo. But struggled off the ball. And nice work from Ivory Coast. Kusono, yes, a chance. La Côte d'Ivoire. La Côte d'Ivoire. The Elephants. Manchester United's Amad Diallo. My oh my. Has broken the hearts of Ecuador. He has sent silence to Ecuador and has brought joy and happiness to La Côte d'Ivoire. And of course, for all our listeners in the Western region, I'm sure you would have heard the screams. You'd have probably heard the screams. Oh, the beautiful ladies from Ecuador are disappointed, and the beautiful ladies from La Côte d'Ivoire can only afford to dance. I told you about Kosonu. And Kosonu indeed brought the script. He took a run right from his own area. Sent the ball into the box. He found Ahmad. And Ahmad took one touch. A slick touch. And look at a jump. That jump from Coach Maspai can be likened to an Olympic high jump. He went up into the skies, and Ahmad Diallo says, come on guys, come on guys, let's go. Ahmad Diallo 1, Ecuador 0, Hassan.
1: A brilliant, brilliant, brilliant play from Kosonu. I mean, when he was brought in, you were talking about, you know, he being part of the success story in Ivory Coast in 2024. Brilliant display, brilliant turn. I mean, when he got the ball, the way he turned around, and then with that sprint in there, I talked about decision making. You know, earlier, the Ivorians were struggling with decision making, but that piece of play from Kosonu is just world class. And Ahmad Diallo with that finish, I talked about, you know, being surprised wise for he being, you know, not part of the starting 11. He has proven why he should have been part of the starting 11, and I think this goal, you know, ends the game for me. Looking at how compact these two teams have been, I think, like I said earlier on, that you know, the team that gets the goal is the team that's going to win, and I think at this point Ivory Coast definitely on course to winning this game.
0: The elephants of Ivory Coast on course to winning this game. There was a penalty shout from Ecuador right after the restart of the game, but referee has shrugged it off. We have none of that. And the loud voices of the Ivorians in the stadium. Loud. Kosonu. Nice work from Kosonu. Brought down again by Angulo. And Kosonu has been a revelation. Probably he's here to steal his place back. Kosonu. Odilon Kosonu gave that assist to Amad Diallo. And even Kosonu celebrated. Could not believe it. 25 years of age. Odilon Kosonu plays for Atalanta. And making his 36th appearance for La Côte d'Ivoire. Now, can Ecuador flip the script? Can they have the final say? Will they have the final say? For now, Amad Diallo comes back to do defensive works. And oh, this boy, Yan Diamonde. Konan still has the ball. Another shot, but this time around, goalkeeper is up to it, and Amad is in his element.
1: I mean, Yan Diamonde is proving why he's named after, you know, the hardest rock on earth. I mean, in French, Diamonde means diamond. Yes, definitely different. I mean, he has been amazing for Côte d'Ivoire. He has been amazing for Ivy Leipzig, you know, over the course of this season. And then he's proving, I keep saying that he's one of the brightest, if not the brightest prospect in world football right now. And I think the introduction of, you know, Amad Diallo has you know, actually helped, because he is now free to you know, work on the left hand side, where he really loves to play. Allow Amad Diallo to work on the right hand side. And I think coach MS Faye, you know, has identified the mistake, you know, in playing Diamonde
0: played a 4-4-2 formation.
1: Exactly. Yeah. Playing Diamonde in the right hand side of the midfield. But I think in the second half, MS Faye has gotten the substitutions right. And then, like I said, this game, it didn't look like there was going to be a lot of goals in this game. And then Ivory Coast, definitely good news for African, you know, interest in there on their way to getting the first victory of the 2026 FIFA World Cup.
0: Corner kick for Ivory Coast to defend, and for Ecuador to effect, it comes in from Caicedo.

He that dwelleth in the secret place of the Most High shall abide under the shadow of the Almighty. I will say of the Lord, He is my refuge. He is the solid rock on which I stand. No weapon formed against me will prosper in the secret place.

He that dwelleth in the secret place of the Most High shall abide under the shadow of the Almighty. I will say of the Lord, He is my refuge. He is the solid rock on which I stand. No weapon formed against me will prosper in the secret place.

0: We bless and praise the name of Jesus Christ this morning. A very good morning to you. You are still live on Star 103.5 FM. This is Star Sanctuary.
1: You are the Lord who changed.
0: My name is Alex Brown.
1: To me,
0: we give him all the praise, glory, and honor. He has done as well.
1: Oh, yeah, yes.
0: A brand new day.
1: Oh, yeah, yes.
0: A brand new week.
1: To me,
0: in the month of June.
1: Oh, yeah, yes.
0: And we are still looking at divine speed.
1: Ooh,
0: divine speed.

0: us from everlasting to everlasting. 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
1: We give him all the glory. We give him all the honor. God is good all the time, and all the time our God is good. We ascribe unto him alone. Unto him alone. Unto him alone. You want to just lift up your voice this morning as we bless and praise the name of Jesus Christ. Wherever you are, please lift up your voice. Let's thank and bless him. Lift up your voice, let's honor him.
0: Jesus, God, refuge and...
1: Oh, our King be glorified.
0: Oh,
1: let our King be glorified this morning. Please lift up your voice. Oh, Heavenly Father, we thank you, Lord. We thank you, Lord. In the name of Jesus. Let God be glorified. Let God be glorified. Let God be glorified. Lift up your voice, O King of glory. We thank you. We thank you. We thank you. We thank you. We bless your name. We thank you. We honor you, O Lord. We bless you. We bless you. In the name of Jesus. In the name of Jesus. Oh Lord. Oh Lord. Oh Lord. Oh Lord. Sayamba Masha. Lift up your voice as we honor him. All glory unto your name, O King. In the name of Jesus. Oh, Jesus, be glorified. Oh, Jesus, be magnified. We salute you, Lord.

We are lifting our prayer one more time. And may this week be blessed. Please lift up your voice. May this week be blessed. We declare that in the name of Jesus, may the week be blessed. Please lift up your voice. May this week be blessed. May all the goodness of the Lord be made available this week. Oh, that we will see all of God's goodness. Please lift up your voice. That we will see all of His goodness. In the name of the Lord Jesus. Your goings out, your comings in, may He be blessed. That He would see the hand of God. That the end of God will be made manifest in your life in the name of Jesus. Lift up your voice this morning.

0: Lift up your voice. It's a blessed week. So shall it be. In the name of Jesus Christ. Hallelujah. It's 5 o'clock, and we continue to thank God. We ask that this week would be a blessed week.
1: Thank you, Jesus.
0: We ask that may God forgive us our trespasses as we forgive those who trespass against us.
1: Yes, Lord.
0: We ask that he would order our steps into goodness this week. May the Lord order our steps. May the Lord cause all his grace, all his favor to rest on us. May it be that as you step out this week, you would see the hand of God.
1: Yes, Lord.
0: Jesus' name. Amen.

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This is Star Sanctuary. 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My name is Alex Brown.

0: today's Monday. And we have some birthdays for you. We have some birthdays this morning. It's quite a number, so I want to make sure I've just moved all of them so that when we start firing, we don't stop. And my sister, I call her Equia Vic. Well, she's not Equia, but I call her Equia Vic. Victoria AJ Yaboa, Mrs. Victoria AJ Yaboa, Mrs. Happy birthday. The Lord bless you and cause His face to shine on you. May you see the goodness of the Lord in the land of the living. Jesse Person. Well, don't be deceived by the beautiful looks. Oh. She be wild, keke. Victoria, happy birthday. And this from me.
1: As we put our trust in you.
0: From your sister, Evelyn. From Hosanna. And from all of us, the Ose Browns. We celebrate you. You deserve this and more. The Lord bless and cause His face to shine on you.

0: some time back, I used to be, I used to visit Metro TV for a particular segment there. And I'll go and I'll see this lady. Hey! Lily Mohammed. Could I trust it? Happy birthday. I pray for you that you would receive all your heart desires.
1: We hold on to you as we put our trust in you.
0: Yes, Lily. That's my prayer for you. That a God of all peace will cause all his grace to abound toward you. That you shall increase and abound unto every good work. In the name of Jesus, receive strength. May your health not fail you. In the name of Jesus. Have a good one. Lily Mohammed, the Kusasi goddess. Miss Mo. She is one fine supporter. She supports Star Century like crazy. Thank you and God bless you. I still have another message. And this man, oh dear, this man. I remember when I first resigned from the bank, and I decided to do something for myself. It was quite scary in several respects, because who resigns from the bank at a time when you are high flyer? I was a high flyer by the grace of God. But there were other things that were competing for my interest. Just within that time, our paths crossed. I knew instantly, I knew that this is him. I call him Senior. Mr. Martin Asamoa. He's a big man. Senior, salute you. Thank you. God bless you. Happy birthday. I saw it last night. And I saw all your grandchildren. I saw your children. Hey, brofu brofu pa.
1: We hold on to you.
0: We celebrate you.
1: Put our trust in you.
0: He's a father, a mentor, a leader. All sort of things to me. Now, sometimes you think that this guy is a smart guy. No, I have very smart people behind me. Yes, I will go sit with him. He would oblige me, give me his time, and I'll run setting ideas with him. Everything you see me do, I discuss with him. Sometimes months before he even comes out. Yes. Senior, salute you, happy birthday. 60 years. 60 years of God's goodness. 60 years of God's kindness, God's grace. Happy birthday, Mr. Martin Asamoah. Executive Director and one time the Group CEO of CDH Holdings. Board Member of Phoenix Insurance. Accra City Hotel. A man full of wisdom and great humility. I wonder how he's able to combine all of these. Basinia, we salute you. Thank you and God bless you. Happy birthday.

And there is one here from Pastor Ross Nikoikote. And it's from Pastor Ross to Reverend Mark Edu Jemfi. Reverend Mark Edu Jemfi. Now, this is a special message from Pastor Ross of Christ Covenant Chapel here in Ghana. Pastor Ross says, we join all your loved ones across the world to celebrate you on this special day.

May your head never lack oil, may your horn be exalted like that of the unicorn, and may our good God establish you in the land of the living. Cheers to a great year and a glorious birthday to you, Reverend Makedu Jemfi Jumo. From Pastor Rosny Kwekotai and the entire membership of Christ Covenant Chapel, Ghana, we love you and there is nothing you can do about it. Reverend Jumo Wenyao, the principality loves you and he says there is nothing you can do about it. The Lord bless you. Happy birthday. In the name of Jesus Christ. Well, you can also send us your birthday messages when we announce our number or when you see the number on the screen. Yes, you can just send the information there and we'll do it for you. If you add a photo, we would embellish it on the message and make it nice. In the name of Jesus Christ. Our brother John is here. He will lead us into another time of worship, and then I'll come back to you with the word of the Lord today.

May the Lord God cause all his goodness to follow you. We do some songs and then I would come and share the word of God with you. I have something to share with you. Yeah. I have something that I know would bless you. Yes, something I know would bless you. It's still about divine speed. There is something that I want to share with you.

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Yesu. This from the camp of Ruth Ejay. She calls this Yesu Mo. Well done, Jesus. I have a brief word to share with you this morning, and then we'll pray. I thank God for my brother John Cobner. The man on the strings, the man on the key. God bless him and cause his face to shine on him.

You see, you can't talk about divine speed without talking about the finished work of Messiah. It's not possible. Now, that's the reason why a number of us, we've been talking about this, we've been screaming our heads off, and nothing seems to be happening. And it's as if, this whole thing doesn't work. So in my conversation with you regarding divine speed, I started off from looking at it from the Hebrew lenses. The first thing was what you must do, what you must do to necessitate, to trigger, to activate that which we call divine speed. Now, God is not careless. I told you last week. I think that was on Friday or Thursday. I used a particular terminology. Now you see, God doesn't do Ajana 1, Ajana 2. No, he doesn't do that. He's not into lottery. It's not a try or lock thing. Try or lock. We're growing up in Abeka. Obemani to try or lock. I was a young boy. We were all doing try or lock. So we'll go and steal coins and we'll go and buy try or lock. The people that were doing the balloon thing, all the big balloons, they would take the numbers, they would take the numbers out. So you will stay calm. And then after they will sell the big balloon. They will make you so much money from that. God doesn't deal with us like that. You see, God is not into lottery. God is not into... No. He says that if you do this, it will trigger that. As far as he's concerned, he's more after your obedience than anything else. That is why when it comes to even giving, you giving what you say is your own money. When it comes to that, he says that, you see, don't give to me without being cheerful. For God loves a cheerful giver. So he says that qualify your giving. Come rejoicing. But you see, your love for him should override the pain of losing whatever you think you are losing. Hiya! Ha!

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Yes, God is able to accelerate your life, but he is more interested in you than what he can give you. Please write that down. God is more interested in you as a person than whatever he can give you. Yes, yes, yes, yes, yes. He can do it. But he's waiting for you. Who is ready to take a stand for

0: No, Ruth doesn't want me to preach this morning. She doesn't want me to preach this morning, but let me mute the song so I can share the word of God with you, okay? So I will get back to the song. Let me share this with you. I believe sincerely that God would bless you. I believe sincerely. So I have been talking about divine speed. I started off by sharing with you some of the Hebrew words that are used to describe speed. And the first was maha, which means to hasten, to hurry up, and to act quickly. And the word maha was used when Abraham, in Genesis chapter 18, had his encounter with his three men. Now, in about five scriptures, on four separate occasions, Abraham used the word maha. Now, what that connotes is that when it comes to obeying God, if you have to obey God on any matter, do it swiftly. Do it hastily. Act quickly. Now, as far as God is concerned, sometimes delayed obedience is tantamount to disobedience. Sometimes. When you delay in obeying God, the net effect, everything, adding the positives and then taking out the negative, the net effect is disobedience. The net effect is negative. Now you see, for us men, we say, well, better late than never. As far as God is concerned, sometimes. When you are on time, they say you are late. You must be in haste. This morning, be in haste to obey God. Whatever He has told you. You see, Nyamea can simbia chero. He placed certain things in your heart. Obey God swiftly. Obey God swiftly.
1: Are you dancing unto the Lord?
0: Obey God swiftly. Because sometimes delayed obedience is tantamount to disobedience. Because if your phone call is required to save that young man, to save that young lady, you delay in calling, you destroy the young lady. Did you get that? Let me give you an instance. A particular day I was here on set praying, like I'm doing now. And in the course of the prayer, the Lord told me that somebody wanted to do something crazy at the very same minute. Now, this was midnight. Now, these were the days that I was doing the gatekeepers, the midnight prayers on Star FM. A couple of years ago, I think, in my 2022, right? Yeah, about 4 years ago. Now, at the time, I didn't even know a lot of these things that I know now on the console and all of those things. If a call would come through, my producer, Ima, would have to answer the call and transfer and all sort of, you know, maybe that were happening. We were still live on air, and then a message came. A message came from somebody who identified herself as a nurse. A nurse in Koforidua sent a message. Around 12 midnight, the nurse sent a message. And she said that for some reason, she had decided to listen to the radio for the last time and then unalive herself. Did you hear that? Yes. Now, what was wrong with her? We couldn't tell. But that was the message she sent through our WhatsApp line. So after I reached out to her, prayed with her, and the thing she shared broke my heart. Child of God, hear me. What if that fateful day, I think it was a Wednesday or Friday, yeah, because I was coming on Mondays, Wednesdays, Friday. So either a Wednesday or a Friday. I know it was not Monday. Please hear me. Now, waking up those days, waking up at 10 or 11 to drive from wherever I come from to the studio, it wasn't a simple journey, cry. So it's either you are sleeping way before or you won't sleep, and then after I'm done at 1 a.m., I drive back home. Now, what if that day I just decided say, at least I've been doing it for 1 year, and I had done this for more than 1 year. At least I've done it for 1 year. So if I don't come today, it wouldn't efe noko. Alo jena kai. Do you know what would have happened? That young nurse would have been lost. The family would have lost her. Her church would have lost her. Her hospital would have lost her. Some classmates would have lost her. Please hear me. Don't sit there delaying your obedience because you think that, well, it is you. You must do it so in your own time. Really? No, not so with God. Not so about this faith. No. Whatever God has told you, do it intentionally. Do it intentionally. And that was what I explained the first week. And I also touched on another Hebrew word. I want to quickly introduce what I'm discussing today. I touched on another Hebrew word, which is kalal. And that also means to be light, to be swift, to be agile. And I explained that. Now you see, don't be one way. Don't be one way. You want to encounter divine speed. Number one, obey God swiftly. Number two, be in sync with the Spirit of God. Don't be one way. Yesterday, He told you, use water, pray over water, the person will be healed. Today, God is telling you, just lay your hand, the person will be healed. Hey, would you want to enter into the water ministry? You enter water ministry. So everything must be water. Listen, if you are not agile in the spirit, if you don't have agility in the spirit, most often than not, you delay the responses that God must give you. So you will do that prayer, and the second prayer, it won't work. And I explained all that in the second A. The third thing is rats or roots, meaning to run. I want to hurry up and come to what I want to do today, and I will do it in 10 minutes, expeditiously 10 minutes. The third thing that speed connotes is to run, like America, to run. And the anchor scripture under that is the Habakkuk 2:2. I don't remember sharing this on Star FM. I think I shared in church, but not Star FM. So, I'm not led to share that today. Let me go to what I'm led to share today. So, God willing, tomorrow I'll come back to this one, to run. What I want to share with you today is the fourth meaning of speed from the Hebrew Bible, which is when the hand of God comes upon a person. The hand of God brings speed to a person's life. Please write this text down. I'm not reading it. Write it down and kindly make time and read it. First Kings chapter 18. Read First Kings chapter 18. 1 Kings 18. Now, in the verse number 46, the Bible says, the hand of the Lord came upon Elijah, and he girded up up his loins and ran before Ahab to Jezreel. Now, where they were to Jezreel was approximately 27 kilometers. The hand of God rested on Elijah, the prophet, and the prophet girded up his loins. Bible said, 27 kilometers from here to Oyarefa. Please hear me. It sounds like a fairy tale, but that is what the hand of God would do for a person. So yes, we are all sick. We were all admitted on the same day, but somewhere, somehow, within just one day, that person has been discharged, and it's 3 weeks now. Your body is not responding to the medication. Sometimes it is not because of something wrong you did. No, sometimes it is because the hand of God came upon the other person. Yes, both of you had the same capital. Are into the same business, in the same industry, but some way, somehow, it looks like that other guy, no, as well, could you draw? I say, we say in our part of the world, if a person is doing well, we say, sir, well, dear draw. I lift a prayer today. May the hand of God rest on you this morning in the name of Jesus. I lift a prayer today. May your body be healed. May your body be healed speedily. May your ministry pick up grace. Let grace be made available. Your ministry will run with speed in the name of Jesus.
2: Amen.
0: There is some grace in God. There is some grace in God. The fourth thing that represents speed is when the hand of God comes upon a person. Please say with me, Heavenly Father.
2: Heavenly Father.
0: May your hand rest on me.
2: Rest on me.
0: This morning. In the name of Jesus.
2: In the name of Jesus.
0: If you have just said this prayer, prepare for speed. The rain is coming. Prepare for speed.
2: Amen.
0: You are saying with me again, Oh Lord,
2: may your hand
0: rest on me.
2: Rest on
0: today.
2: Me today.
0: Oh Lord,
2: may your hand
0: rest
2: on my assignment.
0: May your hand
2: rest
0: on my family.
2: May your hand
0: rest
2: on my business.
0: May your hand
2: rest
0: on my seat.
2: On my portfolio.
0: In the name of Jesus.
2: I receive
0: divine speed
2: for this assignment.
0: In the name of Jesus. Lift up prayer this morning.
2: Listen to me.
0: Now, in that text, should you make time to read it, which I expect you to. 1 Kings chapter 18.
2: Jesus.
0: The Bible said, Elijah told the king Ahab, I hear the sound of abundance of rain. Run to Jezreel so the rains does not stop you. At the time he said that, there was nothing happening. In fact, nothing. They were still in the drought season. And the Bible said, after Elijah made that declaration, he went to pray. And for 7 different times, he will send the servant, go and check. Say, Insuneba. That's what I told you. Divine speed does not begin with screaming. Yes, sir. Divine speed does not begin with the anointing oil. Yes, sir. It is triggered by obedience. Are you ready to obey God? It is triggered with your obedience. Receive grace this morning.
2: In the name of Jesus.
0: To obey God's word.
2: I receive.
0: The healing would happen.
2: Yes, Lord.
0: The breakthrough would come. The promotion would come.
2: Thank God.
0: Are you ready to obey him? The Lord bless you.

God willing, tomorrow continue. Hey, what? Have a good morning. May whatever is dying in you receive life.

Let me add much now. Jesus, Lord. Hey, yes, one bar, I'm here. We shall continue. For this month of June, my prayer for you is that you will see the hand of God. Yes, you would see the hand of God. You would see the hand of God. You would receive divine speed.

Alright, so my English teacher just stepped in. Natasha's bringing you the news now. The news is next. With Mrs. Aqua. Nanama Aqua. Brofura. Charlie, my name is Sorunko. Nyami Adumochna. Bye-bye.

0: Coming up, University of Cape Coast launches internal inquiry into death of student whose body was discovered at Hutchland Beach in Cape Coast after being reported missing for days. Also coming up, former Chief Justice Sophia Akufo resigns from her position as a member of the Council of State. And later, world oil market prices drop as Strait of Hormuz reopens after Pakistan mediate deal between US and Iran. I am Nanama Akwa. Thank you so much for choosing Star News.
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0: 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And onto some unfortunate news. The University of Cape Coast has launched an internal inquiry into the death of one of its students, Innocentia Atifu Avinu, whose body was discovered at Hutchland Beach in Cape Coast. The university confirmed that the deceased was a level 200 student after receiving notification from the police following the discovery. In a statement, the university's Directorate of Public Affairs said it is working closely with the UCC District Police Command as investigations continue to establish the circumstances surrounding her death. Preliminary information indicates that Ms. Avinu, who lived in a private hostel at Amamoma, was last seen on Wednesday evening, June 10. Her roommate told investigators that she received a phone call and left the room around 7 p.m., dressed casually, but she did not return. The university added that her family visited the police station on Saturday, 13th June, to formally identify the body, and we'll bring you further on that as and when we get it. Now, the former Chief Justice Sophia Akufo has reportedly resigned from her position as member of Council of State following months of absence from meetings of the Constitutional Advisory Body. Now, reports indicate that Justice Akufo submitted her resignation toward the end of 2025 after she stopped participating in council meetings following the body's decision to advise on the removal of former Chief Justice Gertrude Tokunu. Now, Justice Sophia Akufo served as Chief Justice of Ghana from 2017 to 2020 during the first term of former President Nana Addo-Dankwa Akufo-Addo. Now, the Council of State, established under the 1992 Constitution, provides advice to the president on matters of national importance, with members drawn from elected and appointed representatives across the country. In April 2025, when the council considered whether a prima facie case had been established against the then Chief Justice Gertrude Tokunu, 30 out of 31 members voted in favour, while Justice Akufo abstained. Her reported resignation is believed to be linked with her disagreement with the process that led to the removal of Justice Tokunu. We'll bring you more as the story unfolds. Now, moving on from that, for residents of Abotia, Dofo, Fojuku, and surrounding communities in the North Tongu district, daily travel has become increasingly difficult. After years of neglect and worsening road conditions, residents of Ayimagono electoral area have taken to the streets in protest, calling for urgent intervention on the stretch they say is crippling their livelihoods and limiting access to essential services.
2: Years of neglect have left the Abotia Fojuku Road in a deplorable condition, creating serious challenges for residents of the Ayimagono electoral area.

0: That's the point I'm making. That I'm wondering why the media had to twist which the
1: media?
0: Story.
1: Which media came out with that?
0: See, the media. I'm
2: which
0: not,
2: media?
0: Oh, general. I'm talking about. Oh, why? What?
2: I want to be sure. Which no, media?
0: I'm saying that the earlier media reports.
2: Is it the blogs?
0: No, including
2: mainstream.
0: So I saw a story sent from there. I tell you, I saw a story sent from there that some of her body parts had been removed, right? And indicating that to them, suspected murder, right? But per the pictures we saw subsequently and the statement from UCC and the police, as you've mentioned, points more to drowning. But of course, we won't rule out a suspicion of any foul play. That's for the investigative bodies to do.
3: Sure.
0: But the point I'm making is that the rush to put the story out the way it was and the fact that she had been declared missing, I can't imagine the trauma the family went through in reading some of these reports that turned out not to be accurate. Right. It's good that the university and then the police as well have stated the incident as it is and then provided clarity.
3: Sure, they've provided clarity.
0: It's difficult. I think Gede Magbana, whose constituent is this? Yeah, she is.
2: She's a beneficiary of a scholarship scheme. And
0: it's not easy.
2: This weekend, back to back.
0: There was this also.
3: There was another Kofrudia student who left campus without permission and was found that he had malaria, passed on.
0: Wow.
3: Yeah. And so a lot it's of things. Easy. Well, now final story here for the new publisher. Party visa snap. Ghana pulls legal red card on Canada. So now that's it for the new publisher.
2: The Daily Post. Unrepentant NPP doesn't deserve to return to power, Arthur Kennedy says. Also here, missing University of Cape Coast students, Innocentia Achupri Avenue, found dead on the beach. So she's actually a twin, but we're told her twin brother died earlier, did not survive. So Achupi and Achu, that's the twins. And now she's also gone. Must be very difficult for the family. Yeah, so that's it for the Daily Post.
0: All right, let me give you Evrysdale Coast News Center. Mm-hmm. New cargo tracking fees could hit consumers hard. Comes to the picture of the Trade Minister, the Transport Minister, the Finance Minister, Professor Ransford Jampu, and then the GRA boss. Professor Ransford Jampu is Ghana Shippers Authority boss. GLOA exposes distorted KGL comparison, says they operate under fundamentally different conditions. That's it for the news center.
3: 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Red flags up over subsidy delays. Farmers warn missing 2025. Stalled 2026 fertilizer threaten food security. And then Manly Spain files for divorce, accuses wife of adultery. You can find the story on page 10 of the new crusading guide. Zoom Lion, Nadmo, and police set up to boost across flood resilience. More stories here. An important question for President Mahama and the Ghana Tourism Authority. And then KGL Technology Limited aims to revolutionize lottery for all Ghanaians. And then 1.35 million expenditure scandal. Petition demands removal of Equapim South MCE. And then final story here on the new crusading guide. 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Now that's for the new crusading guide.
2: Okay. Other papers here. Let me bring. Have we done the Metro Lens?
0: No.
2: Okay, Metro Lens. So Fayakupu quits Council of State. KGO remains market leader. Comparing our 44.9 million to KGO 173 million is misleading. Matodo Henewa Brain Krang, RSA Bwakwa South, NPP Women's Organizer, and two jobs, one person. Sami Wuku questions legality of GTA board appointment. So that's it for the Metro Lens newspaper.
0: Yeah, I saw the story yesterday that there's MD for Gold Board Jewelry. Mm-hmm. She's also board chair for Ghana Tourism Authority.

0: the managing director for Gold Board Jewelry.
1: Okay. She's a...
0: She's also the board chair
1: for
0: Ghana Tourism Authority.
1: Above.
0: Right, so Samuel is questioning why that's the case. But apparently, I'm told that she was the board chair before the appointment as the boss for Gold Board Jewelry.
1: So you should give up.
0: Yeah, I think that's it. So Samuel is raising issues. I'm sure it's something that government should be attending to. Yeah.
1: Okay.
0: Republic Press. Nowhere to run.
1: A moment.
0: Okay.
1: Emmanuel Bipo, good morning.
2: Good morning.
1: We hope you are well.
2: Yeah, I'm well.
1: Okay. All right.
0: Yeah. Nowhere to run. AG blocks one to me lawyer. So AG, this more or less like is opposed to the decision by Andy Appiah Kubi to redraw his services as lawyer for Untumi. I think AG thinks that it's a tactic to delay proceedings. Where is Sedina? MPP raises alarm over ex-mass log boss. And I think government should speak to this. After her arrival, the Minister of State in charge of government communications on his social media handle announced that she was going through formalities and she was with two institutions, Ghana Police Service and then Ghana Prison Service. I'm sure a week after an update will be in order because I've personally placed calls to the Ghana Prison Service for a confirmation as to whether the service has taken custody of her. I'm here to get answers in that regard, right? Yeah, so we all know she came in a wheelchair. So if she's in a health facility, you can make an announcement. Wherever she is, just make the announcement and then let the public know to cure the speculations.
3: Cure the speculation. Yeah. I was monitoring another platform and all the questions were asking the same thing. Yeah. Where is she? What is happening to her?
0: Yeah.
3: Let us know. You know, where she is, it's like
0: yeah.
3: We just want to know she's arrived, but let's just know where she is, and then it clears all the speculations.
0: Yeah. So for Yakufu walks away, I'm walking away. Walks away from Council of State. Yeah.
3: Now today, no music, no song to that.
0: We won't walk away.
1: Oh, he sang it himself.
0: I'm walking away. Yeah. That's Craig Davis, eh?
1: Craig David.
0: Oh, yes. Okay. Thank you. And then, of course, former Foreign Affairs Minister, Ambassador Victor Gbeho, is also no more. 91.
3: Yeah.
0: Wow.
3: 91, yeah.
0: He lived. 91. Okay. Yeah.
1: Right.
0: That's Philip Gbeho Sane, Anambra.
1: Yes.
0: Okay.
1: The composer of the National Assembly.
0: Oh, they really came to serve.
1: Yeah. I'm just wondering if it's a very old Mamajev's father.
0: Okay, the Gbeho. Oh, wow.
1: I think it is.
0: It is. Wow. Condolences, Mama Jeff. He's an extraordinary gentleman. Yeah. Accra floods, 3 dead bodies recovered from Clavon.
1: The thing is, unfortunately, was because we don't have a proper data system.
0: Yeah.
1: There will be lives lost that we'll never know.
0: Yeah.
1: Until there is dredging somewhere, and it'll say we'll found some remains skeleton here and there.
0: So
1: they say they found some remains here. I mean, I still have not been able to take that shot of the baby that was pulled out from underneath a car. One of them after the floods. And so our systems are just zombie.
0: Is this me or Accra is dirty now? See, my area.
1: It's dirty.
0: Now the tricycles, the boiler taxis. Mm. I don't know, probably found some refuse dump there. That's where they use now.
1: The last time I saw.
0: And the place is all smelly.
2: A long queue of those trucks.
0: Yeah, I'm told one at Lavender Hill.
3: Yeah, it's closed, because...
0: It's closed, because government has cancelled the contract. Let's call it spade a spade. The contract with this, what's the name? Recycling, compost making a recycling plant at Lavender Hill.
2: Mm.
0: That contract has been cancelled. They used to go there, and in fact, they used to sell the refuse that they collect from you and I. So that one doesn't exist anymore, right? And I'm told some engineering landfill sites where you went, it's also been decommissioned. where the place that was flooded.
2: Yeah.
0: It's also been decommissioned. So now they don't know where to go and dump the refuse. They take your money, collect the refuse, and then they go and park the tricycle somewhere. Some of them actually dump the refuse indiscriminately.
2: Yeah.
1: You see some of them pretend as though their truck is broken down.
0: Yes.
1: And then they are offloading it to fix it before you know it. And
0: they've left it there.
1: Yeah. But you see, that's the thing, when there is no structure. It's all over the place. We have partitioned the Accra Metropolitan Assembly into small pieces.
0: Mm-hmm.
1: Like how they shared us like piece of cake by the colonial oppressors.
0: Yeah.
1: That's what we have done. We claim that decentralization would have made it easier to manage.
0: Yeah.
1: Look at Teko. Small Nkrumah monument. Mm. It cannot be maintained. It's there.
0: Yeah.
1: We cannot see the dancing.
2: But one part is calling for it, another part is Ayawas or something.
1: Look, it's such an embarrassment, that thing. And you know, for me, I know our governance in some way. But I thought that, because it was such a major legacy for the Mahama administration back in 2016, I remember how we would stop on that overpass. People would stop just to look at how well lit it was and the dancing fountain and everything.
0: Yeah.
1: Only for it to, new government takes over, it doesn't get the attention, and it is left to deteriorate.
0: Yeah.
1: But it's your baby. You're back.
0: Yeah.
1: What are you doing about it?
0: Bring it back.
2: Now, perhaps if we start electing and we understand that cabinet has given the green light for election of MMDC. Perhaps, because we've tried, like we see in our local poll, everything is
0: up. But by the time that is done, Colora will have killed us, all of us.
2: And it's not working, because you see, I think that sometimes the leaders, and I'm talking about the MMDCs, are very comfortable.
0: Oh, yeah.
2: Because until you offend the appointing. The person that appointed you, you get it. So they don't see themselves accountable to the people that they are supposed to serve. No. Because look at, we are in 2026 and we are talking about place to dispose of collected refuse. Collected refuse. The ones that individuals dumping discriminatively, we are not talking about this one. We are talking about the organized ones.
0: Exactly.
2: You are not getting a place to dump it in 2026.
0: Yeah.
1: Unbelievable. Okay, Mama Jeff makes me understand that it's her grand uncle.
0: Still our condolences.
1: The person that was part of is he and her paternal grandfather are first cousins. So that's that's her dad's direct uncle. Okay. So that's a grand uncle. So still within the family. So accept our deepest condolences, Mama J.
2: 91 days, celebration of life.
0: Celebration of life.
1: Yes, absolutely. Yeah. And, back to the tracks matter. I've never understood, and I keep saying it, that why is it that as we are progressing, some of the basic things, we are retrogressing on them. It is such an eyesore, moving around town and seeing Aboboyes collecting rubbish. What happened to all the trucks that used to collect the rubbish? What happened?
0: Yeah.
1: AMA actually used to have their own trucks that would go around beyond the private participation. I remember when I was much younger, there was this whole controversy about, some of these waste collectors that were brought on board. They said the former first lady had some hand in it somewhere and some things and stuff like that.
0: Yeah.
1: Eventually, but as we are progressing, why is it that now it's Aboboyes that we see all over the place?
2: And one thing that
1: many trucks collecting rubbish, how?
2: Because you see, the Aboboyes, there's the health implication that we are not addressing our minds to.
0: Yeah.
2: It's open top.
0: Yeah.
2: So you get it. So flies and everything.
0: It smells.
2: There's a reason there's a specific truck for
1: collecting the rubbish.
2: But now we've normalized it. Like you see them on the way, and and sometimes when the wind blows, some of the things they carry falls, and we are all okay with it.
1: See, that was the day I was coming to work. I saw a pile of rubbish in it. On the road.
0: Yeah.
1: And I don't think they didn't bother to pick it because they don't even know where they are going to dump the waste.
0: See, in this country we are too emotional.
1: Ah.
0: We just felt something was wrong with an existing arrangement. Mm-hmm. Let's cancel it.
2: Yeah.
1: And you don't.
0: And then we didn't put any authority in place. And I'm talking about Zoom Lion contract. We just canceled it, and you see, it's got something to do with the flooding that's consuming all of us. It's got something to do with how dirty we are in the capital city, but. Once again, we'll talk about it and then nothing will
3: happen. As you rightly said, it's about alternatives.
0: The waste management contract. Yeah. Yeah. Yeah. Yes. Accra. by this government. Why? If I've forgotten, it was a huge thing.
1: Really? I thought
0: there was one that had there was YEA one, and then there was a general waste management contract.
1: Ah.
0: Yeah.
1: Whatever. Yeah.
0: But the YEA one was also a waste management contract. Mm. Yeah.
1: But they are private entity, they can still go and engage other people.
0: No, the assemblies. No, the assemblies. Then the assembly can engage waste management organizations.
1: Okay, okay,
0: but they are not. Mm. That's the issue. And
1: yeah, see, the thing is that we are just a bunch of lazy people. And the people we elect are too lazy to do the work. They are more interested with the perks that come with the office than doing the job.
0: Yeah.
1: If you call somebody, you say, call me honorable. But honorable, are you really doing the work of an honorable?
0: No.
1: MC wants to be called honorable. Yeah. DC wants to be called honorable. Are you in parliament? What is your business? Get the job done.
2: I'm sure because of the microphone, Ivy wants to be very cautious. Look, you and I know that before you win any waste management contract, in any district assembly, it is not the obvious thing that you have to do.
0: You need to do something.
2: Of course. And that is why the assemblies are also not permitting. It's not as if we don't have companies who are interested in collecting waste. We do.
1: My point
2: but is, getting the contract, nowadays.
1: I'm not questioning the contract, the company. I'm questioning the people we are electing to do the job. The people that are being appointed to do the job. They are more interested in the perks that come with the office than doing the work itself.
0: Yeah.
1: And it's becoming nauseating. Why is it that in 2026 it is Aboboya that is collecting rubbish?
0: Bola taxi.
1: My area, I have to call Baba and say, Baba, our bola is full. They come and call. Sometimes you are calling Baba, say, you don't feel richer.
0: But do you ask Baba where he disposes of
2: On a lighter note, are you aware Baba doesn't use that tricycle for only collecting waste?
0: Yeah. It's easy to sell pure
1: water. Only
2: for itself. You don't know. Sometimes when people are moving, when people buy new fridge, and they go and wash them and they use the same thing.
0: Your inquiries don't go that far. All you want is Baba to come and collect your records.
1: In a functioning society, I should not be concerned about where Baba is dumping them.
0: I get it. Yeah.
1: But actually, the thing you think about it and then your mind the boss because we have look at where we have gotten to, then some of the basic things.
0: Yeah.
2: You know, growing up, we used to laugh about the fact that, look, if you are in a community, the only time you get to see certain people is when the waste car comes.
1: You know,
2: like, everybody carries their bin to a centralized place, it comes and you meet your new neighbors.
1: Growing up in dance, growing up in dance, but that is what it was.
0: Yeah.
1: So, on days that they were coming, you push the truck outside.
0: Yeah.
1: You hear the sound of the car coming. The truck coming.
0: Yeah.
1: They pick the rubbish when they are done. The way they use the even bins to hit the ground, like it will break their bins and stuff like that.
0: They won't empty
1: and
0: it
1: you know,
0: well.
1: Yes, and these companies, as part of the advertisement, they would give you trucks that had their brand on them.
0: Mm.
1: So that day you see all everybody's rubbish is lined up there. Sometimes you don't hear them on time before you see they are going. Now you are calling them, chasing them, pushing your truck to go in. Now it is Aboboya. Hey! So we have moved from advanced to primitive years.
0: Yeah.
1: Ah.
2: Well, it's easy way to make money. For the assembly, look, everybody wants to pay to get their waste disposed of.
0: Yeah.
2: So it is so there's a market for something.
0: Yeah.
2: But some way somehow we don't want to put in the hard work in order to rake in the revenue.
1: Like, you walk around our markets, the bins there are full to the brim.
0: Yeah.
1: Kanishi, when you go to Kanishi, where they sell plantain and yam, most of the time the truck there is full.
0: Yeah.
1: They're buying plantain cents.
0: Yeah.
1: Cents.
0: Yeah. No cents.
1: Ah.
0: Anyway,
2: let me bring you the custodian before the guy gets broken heart.
1: You didn't bring out the
0: corner. Yes, I did.
3: Yes, you did. No, today you are.
0: Yes,
3: today.
0: Yesterday. To give an idea, you know, I'll be back.
2: All right. So the custodian, KGL Foundation transforms Accra Psychiatric OPD. Accra Psychiatric.
1: Okay.
2: OPD. Also, GLOA, KGL payments to NLA. GLOA, KGL payment to NLA comparison is misleading, according to PLOS, and minister petitioned to sack Equiapim South MCE over 1.35 million expenditure scandal. Details on page 1 of the custodian. The last one, Kole Wulumo's lineage dispute. Kole Wulumo. Dispute linear dispute threatens Gas State peace. These are the list that is in there.
1: Instead of the O, it can be
2: Wulumo.
1: Yeah, Master, you're not helping the kids. Wulomo. Say
2: Wulomo.
1: Are you not Kwashi?
2: Wulomo.
1: Oh, Wulomo.
2: Yeah, it is Wulomo.
1: Chordi.
2: But I think every way I spend, you should add it all.
1: Master.
2: Hey, I'm now in the custody.
1: Robert, do you have any other paper?
3: I think the Observer, I don't know if you've handled that Observer.
1: No, please go ahead.
3: Let me do it. Central Law School Colloquium. Legal education access must not lower standards. That's CJ. We have his picture here. And then GLO defends KGL lead. Wants on comparisons. FIFA World Cup 2026. Ghana, Canada face off over party visa decision.
2: Mm.
3: And education minister orders probe into UCC student death. Mm. The more stories. KGL, that is mental health care. KGL Foundation transforms across psychiatric OPD. And then final story here. Child labor. Over 458,000 children out of school. And that is coming from the SRAJ, Commission on Human Rights and Administrative Justice.
2: Mm.
3: Now, that's it for the Observer.
1: All right. Is there any other paper that we haven't done yet? So that I quickly... we've done Publisher, we've done Quoting Guide. We've done Daybreak, right?
2: No.
3: No.
1: Okay, so the Daybreak is...
2: KGL, Daybreak.
1: Still KGL. Can we put questions... legality of GTA board chair appointment. So let's see, we've done everything else, I guess. Mm-hmm. We can quickly visit the portals and see what is there. Let me start off with
3: now before you go to the portals, I think, okay. I'll just change on the Supreme newspaper.
1: Okay. Hey, Supreme.
3: Yeah,
1: that's Supremo. Okay. Yeah. Let's hear it.
3: Gun North MC accused of encroaching on privately owned land at Fise. And the Manly Spain files for divorce, accuses wife of adultery. That is a high government official cited in the saga. Manly Spain files for divorce. I think one of the high government officials.
2: Maybe the paper thinks that they are popular, but they are not that popular. Anyway.
3: And then Ghana, 1.35 million expenditure scandal. Petition demands removal of Akwem South MCE. Ghana Gas CEO courts global investors at Global Energy Show in Canada. Mm. GLOA confirms the market dominance of KGL. Urges stakeholders not to compare GLOA's 44.9 million to KGL's 173 million. And then BOG extends IMOTU registration deadline to July 31st.
2: Mm.
3: Now, that's it for the
2: Supreme. The KGL people, how do they do it? So when their stories come, like 8 newspapers.
3: Everybody's like...
2: Or is the editors find it newsworthy enough to... anyway.
3: You don't want to go into that.
2: Anyway. Oh, but now, before you bring the papers, I think that maybe I need to apologize or do something to appease ECG.
1: Why?
2: See, this World Cup that they are playing at 11-12-1, I woke up to watch the Cote d'Ivoire game.
1: And the light went out.
2: After the game, it came back.
1: Oh!
2: It's like you think, like, now I think it is personal. So if I've offended them, I'm sorry. Like, look, I set the alarm so I can catch some sleep. And like, because I slept earlier, now I didn't know what to do. Me, I can't sleep. And I was just fortunate that it rained and the weather was cold. But I mean, anyway.
1: I slept soundly like a baby. I didn't bother to watch any game. I mean, they are not about to stress my life.
2: Oh, Charlie.
1: Yeah. I mean, when I wake up and you people talk about it, I would know.
2: I see it. Oh, but we have our first win as a continent, then. I think that is impressive.
1: Senegal.
2: No, Cote d'Ivoire.
1: Senegal
2: is here to play France.
1: I said Senegal won.
2: Hey, they are playing different tournaments in Ablukmo. Cote d'Ivoire defeated Ecuador. And if you are not sure,
3: then he missed it.
2: France will play Senegal.
1: Okay.
2: Later.
3: Okay. Then he missed it. Yes. Because I was talking about Morocco and Brazil there match. Yeah, that was good.
1: All right, so I guess that should be it for the papers. The Newsy Bright View segment is brought to you in association with Republic Bank. We are the one for you. Join the Republic Verse. Do more, shine more, big up. Go for a short break. When I return, we'll bring you caught today. 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

0: It's just the way it is. Things will never be the same.
1: I see no
0: Tupac.
1: All I see is racist faces.
0: Changes in the background.
1: Disgrace to racist. We under.
0: Talainusa is here.
1: This one better
0: to bring us caught today.
1: Take the evil out the people, they'll be acting right.
0: Tala, good morning to you. How are you?
2: Good morning, Nadid. I'm fine. How about you?
0: I'm doing very well.
2: I like
0: well.
2: Your energy this morning.
0: Oh, you do?
2: Yeah, how's your
0: actually,
2: weekend?
0: My energy is a bit low because the weekend has been back-to-back bad news here and there.
2: Chani.
0: We are managing small. How are we going
2: to
0: do?
2: We just have to manage.
0: Yeah. How was your weekend?
2: My weekend was cool.
0: It was good?
2: Busy as well.
0: Okay. That's
2: I told you it was going to be busy, and it was busy. Yeah.
0: And how was your Friday night?
2: I was at your beach. Together beach. With you. Yeah. I was at your beach.
0: You people, let me tell you. We're already on Friday. I said,
3: that's just the way.
0: What are you? To be doing Friday. I said, what about we go to our base? He said, oh, hey, now tell me how. Tell me how.
3: Oh, yeah.
0: As I did the base, hey. I'm sitting down, I've ordered something, I'm waiting.
1: So I'm making some change.
0: And then I see some guy coming, ushering in some beautiful ladies. Hey! Hey! Is this my mutala? Looking bright and shiny. Wow. Hey, brother, but take photographer until so I swear now.

0: Butala, butala.
1: Dede, Friday was okay.
0: Where? Naughty.
1: You know,
0: yes, I'm listening, sir. Let's have it. Let's have it.
1: Okay, let's have it.
2: Things will never be the same.
0: Hey!
1: Dede, let's move on. Let's continue.
0: Ogojibo,
1: yeah. Hey. I'm learning from you.
0: My issue is that, I mean, I don't have a problem with you hanging out. Okay. I asked you the question.
1: No. The question you asked me was how my weekend was going
0: to be. On Friday, yeah, I asked you about whether...
1: You remember I said that if you are going to the beach, then I can revise my notes.
0: Yeah, but you had your own notes. Because you didn't know.
1: I thought, I revised my notes. As I enter the beach, no way.
0: I see him with the usher in the lady. And I said, hey, I sent him a message.
1: But you didn't ask me who the lady is.
0: Why should I ask you? You have turned to photograph her.
1: No, you should have asked me.
0: Is it your sister?
1: No, you didn't ask me.
0: Is it your sister?
1: You didn't ask me.
0: Is she your sister?
1: Did you ask me?
0: I didn't ask, but is she your sister? No. This photo, must I have videos of you taking the video, the picture?
1: Let's share it.
0: Oh, okay.
1: Show it. I want them to.
0: Are you sure?
1: Yeah, show it.
0: Okay, let's have it. Hey, Utala. When you're a champion, Ogbojiwo. Welcome.
1: So normally because of the way the weekend is.
0: Yes,
1: okay.
0: Please. You like to let your head down on Fridays.
1: So Fridays. Mm-hmm. Friday evening is my weekend.
0: Yeah, that's true.
1: Saturday is not mine. Sunday is also not mine.
0: Okay.
1: And you realize that it was quite busy, actually.
0: Yeah,
1: it was quite busy.
0: Quite busy. Yeah.
1: But I also enjoy your company as well.
0: Okay.
1: On Friday. You have always been an inspiration.
0: Yeah. Please check your phone.
1: I didn't know we have a nurse agent all over.
0: I said, please check your phone.
1: Agent of Anas all over.
0: Still the morning star. Star was with 3.5 FM. Please, let me bring you the 6 tune.

0: All right. So, Lacey, as you overheard, time now to bring you court today. Senior man, I greet you.
1: Lady, I think how are you doing once again?
0: I'm doing very well. Good, thank you.
1: Good. After blowing my cover, you are doing great.
0: Oh, yeah.
1: But that will not stop us from demanding our potom poto and then other stuff. Yeah.
0: You still have to bring it to us.
1: Yes. So, hey, we'll be expecting that.
0: Please.
1: You're making me shy today. I can't even look into your camera.
0: Why? Why are you shy?
1: You got it.
0: Shy of who? Me?
1: Oh, I'm shy of you.
0: Please.
1: I didn't know you were agent of Anas.
0: I didn't know that.
1: And you have actually done a good job, though.
0: I didn't know that you were a professional photographer. You have never taken a photo of me.
1: Oh, no, I've taken a photo of you so many times.
0: Yeah, I hear you. Anyway, let's proceed.
1: Yes.
0: Andy Appiah Kubi's withdrawal notice.
1: Yes. So on Thursday, was it Thursday or Friday? It was Thursday that we told you about the fact that he has filed a withdrawal notice, essentially saying that I'll no longer offer legal services to Bernard Ntribu Isiakon, popularly known as Chairman Wuntumi, in the case specifically reference to the Summer Boy case. In that case, as we speak, 3rd July is the D-Day, judgment date for that case. Effectively, what it means is that the parties have closed their cases. Prosecution closed its case, called four witnesses. Chairman Wuntumi also closed his defense. He called four witnesses, testified himself. So if you want to add him to his witnesses, then they should be five, or they are five. Now, the court said that once the parties have closed their case, there's nothing more. The only thing left is for the parties to file their written addresses, if they so wish, by the 17th of June. Then on the 3rd of July, the parties are back in court for judgment. Then on the 9th of June, we saw that letter or that notice to the court. It's not a letter, it's a notice to the court that he's seeking leave of the court to withdraw his legal services. And that motion has been fixed for today. So it means today the High Court is going to hear Andy Appiah Kubi's motion and the affidavit in support, the grounds that the basis for his withdrawal in relation to this particular case that he has a motion that he has filed at the court. We earlier told you about the motion, but for the sake of today being the day that the court will hear the matter, yes, let's just take you back to what he's been saying essentially in relation to his affidavit in support of the case. So, in fact, if you look at it, there are 16 paragraphs. But the initial paragraphs up to paragraph 4 is talking about introduction, how he got into the case, who he's representing in the matter. They also made references to the point that in the course of this particular case, some persons who came to the court, specifically Henry Okum, who is one of the principal witnesses for the state, because he made mention about the fact that he got a concession from Chairman Wuntumi to do whatever activities they had to do on that particular concession. And of course, Michael Jedu, one of the people that he recruited to, as it were, do the works that they did on the concession. And all they came, they say that they wanted some correspondence between them and Chairman Wuntumi that was not furnished them. At the close of prosecution's case, the court ordered or they filed submission of no case. Now, the court then went ahead to dismiss that sometime in June. In March 16, the court dismissed the submission of no case, make reference to the fact that after the dismissal, they filed a notice, an appeal at the Court of Appeal, and they were waiting for the Court of Appeal to deal with that. And so they went to the High Court to ask for stay of proceedings pending the determination of that particular case appeal at the Court of Appeal. But the court then dismissed that. They opened their defense, called their witnesses. They were gave evidence in chief. They were subjected to cross-examination. They were discharged and then effectively closed their case. And then when they closed their case, the court said, look, filed your written addresses by the 17th of June. I believe that. Looking at the work that we have done, 17th of June is not enough. So the court should give more. The court didn't give him what he in his mind think, time to be able to persecute the case the way he wants to. Somebody will ask, then why now? Because from day one, you waited until even when the court made the order that they should file their written addresses and all of that, we didn't see the indication that they were going to protest against that particular order and all of them. Fast forward, he makes the point that I feel very disappointed in the various decisions of the court and do not want same to affect my performance and ultimately the fortunes of my client, that I know how illogical it is to expect win argument at all times, but my disappointment affects my emotional and psychological balance necessary for maintaining the level of performance for tax ahead. Now, what do you understand by that paragraph?
0: He says that
1: I know how illogical it is to expect to win argument at all times, but my disappointment affects my emotional and psychological balance necessary for maintaining the level of performance for the tax ahead.
0: So in that particular case, from my understanding, he was disappointed in the decision of the court. And he says that disappointment is going to affect his general, you know, performance. And that's why he doesn't want to proceed. But he understands that it's not every case that he has to win. But in this particular one, the decision was so disappointing that it's affecting
1: his emotional and psychological balance.
0: He thinks it will not allow him to perform his best for his client, right?
1: Well, I think he's been fair, though. He's been clear in his mind that those events or events has really affected his psychological balance and all of that. But the question is always going to be, why now? And all of that. The paragraph 14 makes reference to the fact that I know that the outcome of this case will not be the end of this matter, and believe that justice will be better served on a better. Let me take that paragraph again. That I know that the outcome of this case will not be the end of this matter, and believe that justice will be better served on a better and more equitable platform with cooperating actors. That I personally believe the interest of my client will be better served if I withdraw to allow other professional. He didn't say other lawyers, other professional. He left it open to come in and take over from where I am living off. Wherefore, I pray for leave to withdraw my legal service. So what is also interesting is that
0: we heard today.
1: Today, yes, this morning, Justice Audrey Kokuviti will hear that particular motion that he's filed to withdraw his services from this particular case and all of that. And guess what? The Attorney General has responded. And the AG's response was simple. Objection. Preliminary legal objection. The AG is objecting to the move by Andy Appiah-Kubi. So when the Andy Appiah-Kubi on the 9th of June filed the motion to withdraw his services, on the 12th of June, the Attorney General has also filed a motion, and that motion is to the effect that they are seeking notice of preliminary legal objection to motion on notice for leave to withdraw legal services. And the AG is saying that, take notice, so this is what the court, the AG is also saying, take notice that the Republic shall, mandatory, on the ground stated herein, raise a preliminary legal objection to the motion on notice for leave to withdraw legal services dated June 9, 2026. And what are the grounds of the AG's objection? 1. Jurisdiction. And 2. Capacity and standing. So you are looking at the jurisdiction of the lawyer, jurisdiction of the court, jurisdiction of the matter, and all of that. And of course, capacity. You need to show the capacity at which, at this particular point in time, you want to withdraw your services and all of that. And I have mentioned the last time that one thing that I know, that when cases are before a judge and as a party you are not happy with the way and manner the judge is handling the case, or maybe the judge might have said something that you think that constitutes real likelihood of bias, you have to take necessary steps. And one of the steps that I know lawyers do is to file, by way of, even if the judge had made a ruling, and in this case it made references to some decisions that the court has taken that didn't go in his favor, some he's appealing against them. Sometimes I've seen people file certiorari application at the Supreme Court and prohibition to ask the judge to, for the Supreme Court to prohibit the judge. And I've also seen in some situations where the parties would decide that the way and manner you are handling the case, we are not comfortable, we do not think we'll get fair justice, so they petition the Chief Justice for the removal of the judge. So we have seen steps like that. None of that happened in relation to this particular point that Andy Appiah could be at the point that Andy Appiah could be is making the point that he's withdrawing his legal services. So in terms of, we have seen what is far, but in terms of making legal submissions or oral submission, I know that a lot more will come up when the parties have the opportunity to address the court orally. So that is in relation to the latest controversy on Andy Appiah Kubi and the kind of steps that he's taking to withdraw his services in respect of this particular leg of the case. In relation to the Exim Bank and the Tano Nimre Forest, he has no issues with that. The Tano Nimre Forest investigator in the box, the Exim Bank, he submitted a request, plea bargaining request to the AG for it to be looked at in all of that. So today will be at the High Court. Justice Audrey Kokubite is got to know what will happen in relation to this case.
0: Well, and it's significant to note that the Attorney General is opposed to that, objecting
1: absolutely
0: to that motion, yes, by Andy Appiah Kubi, who is a lawyer for Benedict Chibuisi Akon, popularly known as Wontumi.
1: Exactly. So,
0: who has indicated or put out his intention to withdraw from the case.
1: That is
0: and it. So we'll see at the end of the day what becomes of that quest for withdrawal. And then we can talk about the OSP and his stay for execution.
1: Yes. So,
0: stay of execution in relation to his powers, right?
1: Yes. So the High Court sometime in April made a ruling, and that ruling was a decision that one Sechi Hyde challenged the prosecutorial powers of the OSP by way of a writ or a quo warranto application, and now the court granted that, ordered the Attorney General to take off all cases that are pending that have been initiated by the Office of the Special Prosecutor. The court then also declared conviction secured as void. Essentially, the court is saying that you have not shown the authority with which you are prosecuting, you are arraigning people before court, suspect or accused person before court. You have not shown that authorization from the Attorney General. Until then, AG should take all over all the cases that are pending. So, in order not to ensure that the AG is taking out, act on what the court has said, they filed a motion for an application for stay of execution to arrest the order. So essentially saying that we disagree with the order, we are going upstairs, we are going to the court above to challenge that. So hold on to any effects that will be given to the order that you made. A few days ago, the parties appeared, advanced the argument before the same judge that made the order. Today, the High Court, presided over by Justice Eugene Nyedu Nyante, will make a ruling as to whether to stay proceedings, execution, I beg your pardon, or not. But effectively, that case is also a leg of it is at the Supreme Court, where the OSP is seeking to quash the orders made by the court or the decision of the court. And then again, we know that the one by Noah Adamte also challenging that mandate, the act, is also already judgment date has been fixed. And I believe that maybe, just maybe, this action or these steps will influence the decision of the High Court. But of course, this morning, the High Court will be making a ruling on that action, whether to stay execution or not.
0: Finally, the NSS case.
1: Yes. Ozasibe entry. The National Service Ghost Names case. Former executive director of the National Service Authority. He's before the High Court. He's been charged, pleaded not guilty. He's been granted bail. And attending court prosecution is expected to conclude or to file disclosure doc processes. So today, the expectation is that there will be case management conference before Justice Nakoa Kwashi, who is handling this particular case. So this morning, that is what is expected to happen in relation to this matter. But he just mentioned that that is the last case. There are two other cases that are also coming on today. The buffer stock one. The parties are expected to continue with the case management conference in relation to Wahab Hanan case. And of course, Edu Wahin will also happen today by way of the lawyers subjecting the third prosecution witness, and much, much more expectantly, maybe, just maybe, they may conclude on her cross-examination today. The last time, they indicated that they were concluding, but they couldn't conclude that. So the expectation is that today, they might conclude on the cross-examination for the prosecution to call their next witness, specifically the investigator in the matter. So these are the cases that we should expect now today by way of what is happening in court today.
0: Okay. Thank you very much, Mutala Issa, our legal affairs correspondent, the man himself, Queen Oti. KN for a reason.
1: Did you watch the World Cup?
0: Your mic is off. World Cup. Still logged on to the morning star. 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

Telling my people, the World Cup fever is on. And everyone is getting excited. Yep. Cop Uganda says a match shouldn't just be on the pitch. 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

Felix Owusu with Kwansuma. No woman, no cry. Still live on the morning side here on Star 103.5 FM. Some 18 minutes past the hour 8. We're zooming into Fast Check in a bit. For Fast Check, we're starting off from Cape Coast. UCC. Where a University of University of Cape Coast. A student of the UCC. Founded at the Hatchland Beach. We're told investigations are underway. So many reports over the course of the weekend. Let me bring you the details of the school's statement that was released. Connection to the incident.

So the statement that came from the university said that the University of Cape Coast, UCC, so the University of Cape Coast Police, has confirmed the recovery of the body of a level 200 Bachelor of Commerce, a student, at the Hatchland Beach area near Diako in Cape Coast. The incident has prompted an ongoing investigation as authorities work to establish the circumstances surrounding the student's death. According to the UCC District Police Commander, ASP Abdul Abubakar, the police received a report at approximately 6 a.m. on Friday, June 12, 2026, from residents of the Diako community, indicating that a body has been washed ashore along the beach. Upon receipt of the information, the police promptly processed, or well, no, the police promptly proceeded to the scene to verify their report. Following preliminary examination at the scene, the police observed no visible signs of physical injury. The body was subsequently conveyed to the mortuary at the Cape Coast Teaching Hospital, pending formal identification and further investigation. As part of ongoing investigations, the police received information later that evening suggesting that the deceased was a student of UCC. In response, the Dean of Student Affairs was notified to assist with the identification process and related administrative procedures. This line of

0: inquiry was subsequently reinforced when the deceased roommates, with whom she resided in a private hostel at Amamuma, a nearby community to the University of Cape Coast, reported to the police station with a photograph which aided in confirming the identity as Innocentia Achupui Avinu. The roommate recounted that the deceased had last been seen 2 days earlier at about 7 p.m. when she received a phone call, dressed casually, and left the room. She also indicated that colleagues became more concerned when Ms. Avinu did not return. Consequently, efforts were made by friends and colleagues to trace her whereabouts throughout the following day, but these attempts were unsuccessful. Subsequently, on Saturday, June 13, 2026, the family of the deceased visited the police station and were escorted to the mortuary for identification. The family confirmed the identity of the deceased, and observations made at the mortuary were consistent with initial findings, as no physical injuries were detected on the body. In light of these developments, ASP Abdul Abubakar indicated that the police will, on Monday, June 15, 2026, obtain a coroner's form from the court to facilitate a post-mortem examination. This procedure will enable a pathologist to determine the exact cause of death and provide further clarity on the case. Meanwhile, the police has assured the public the investigations are ongoing. The general public is also being advised to desist from sharing or publicizing false information about the incident, as such actions may impede ongoing investigations and cause unnecessary distress to the bereaved family, coursemates, management, and the entire university community. The university management has been duly informed, and appropriate support measures are being extended to the family, the affected roommate, colleagues, students, and coursemates during this difficult period, and is signed by the Acting Director, Director of Public Affairs, Kwabena Entri Konedu, in connection with the UCC incident. Very unfortunate development there, heartbreaking from the weekend, and as if it was just a weekend of bad news from one point to the other. So difficult, and we can only send our hearts out to the affected families in all these. May they be comforted in these difficult times. Still the Morning Star here on Star 103.5 FM would take you to Cape Coast and speak to the director. The Directorate of Public Affairs, University of Cape Coast, UCC, Dr. Kwabena Entri Konedu. He'll be joining us over the telephone line. Even though I've read to you the content of the statement, let's hear from him as well in relation to this matter. Good morning to you, Doc. I hope you're doing well.
1: I'm doing great. Yourself?
0: I'm doing well too. Thank you very much for asking. Okay, so very unfortunate news that we heard over the weekend from the University of Cape Coast community. As an institution, when did you become aware of your students going missing?
1: I don't know if I got you right, but you say as an institution.
0: Yes, as an institution, at what point did you know that a student of yours had gone missing?
1: Oh, that's an interesting one. Okay, so first and foremost, I said I'm fine. Yes, I'll be fine. But then the whole university is so sad. Everybody is so pained because of the circumstances that we witnessed on Friday evening. Now, let me give you a quick background so that you will be able to appreciate this issue very well. First, the student in question is a level 200 student. And by the policy of government, I don't mean this government, government over the years, the universities have delinked accommodation from admission. So when you come first year, most of the private universities will squeeze and make sure all first years are given accommodation on campus, because it came at a time some 15 years ago that you cannot deny student opportunity to be enrolled in a university because, one, the fact that you can't get accommodation for the student doesn't mean the student cannot enroll. So that policy came. So first year, you get accommodation on campus. Second year, there are some private hostels, and some even stay as far as 10 kilometers from the university, and then they attend lectures and go home. As it were, if it were to be secondary school, you say they are day student, but technically they are a student. So back to this issue, this student, because the student is in the level 200, lives or lived in a private hostel outside the campus. And remember, the University of Cape Coast has about 10 communities surrounding the university. So these hostels are mostly in these communities. No private hostel is actually on campus because the university is also seeking for expansion in accommodation. So the villages, some 2 kilometers, some 1 kilometer, some 3 kilometers apart, that's where students stay. The question that comes is, on Thursday, according to the roommate in this private hostel, narrated that Friday, Thursday after lectures, this young lady, when they went to the room, had a call, according to the roommate, that I'm seeing a guy, I'll come soon, according to the roommate. So she left. This happened around 6 p.m., according to the lady. Fast forward, she didn't return. So in the morning, she started thinking that, oh, this my friend, if anything at all, she would have told me why she's not back. So she started looking for her. That was the Friday. It was at the point that she couldn't trace her, that they heard that the police has announced through a community close to the university that a body has been washed ashore. So the police came, and then they also, after their initial investigation, according to the police, took the body to the Cape Coast Teaching Hospital. That was the Friday in the evening. So it was at this point that the lady reported this to the dean of students, because they know that their father is the dean of students. So Friday, dean of students got to know in the night, and then tried with the lady to go and see where they could trace this. And truly, the police helped. They went, and it was clear that that lady is the one they were talking about, because the roommate took some pictures and it was confirmed. Then they had to use the protocols. And in fact, the culturally sensitive protocol of any public institution is that you don't just start to talk or announce. So the dean of students got in touch with the parent. They came for them to also witness before we came out on Sunday morning. So the whole of Saturday, we're moving up and down. But back to your question, what it then means is that even the roommate got to know that my friend was not returning on the Friday.
0: So as of now, we know that investigations are ongoing, but there is no indication as to where she went and who she went to see.
1: The only indication is that she was found dead at the beach, and the police suspect that the body was washed ashore. So that is where we are now. And again, as a university, we will be very happy to have known the cause by now. as to whether the lady who came for the person who came for her drove her to the beach, they sat there and something happened. Nobody has a clue. But I think I trust the police to do a good job. So now, even this morning, there have been meetings upon meetings. And I'm happy the Minister of Education has shown interest through a release and that everybody is collaborating. And even the family collaborating so well for us to find out what might have caused this.
0: So I don't know. I know that when you get to the university, most often we are considered adults, right? It's not like when you are in the secondary school where you need an exit to exit and all those things. I mean, there are those who say that this should definitely be a source of concern for the university.
1: It is a source of concern because take it or leave it. Even if they were to be in the university's bungalow and the person had gone out to buy something and something had happened to the person, what would we say? So the issue is painful, but it doesn't mean that the student just move about anyhow. That is not how universities are run. The truth of the matter is that even as I speak, me sitting here in the university bungalow, if I had told my wife that I was going to buy something and this thing had happened to me outside where I went to or where I went to, this thing had happened, I'm not sure anybody would blame my wife for not allowing me to go and either buy something or see a friend. It is just an unfortunate thing. But the university hasn't done, or even the student. And that is why at this point, we are trying not to blame anybody else. Somebody would have said that after you have come to a university, you have been counseled to the extent that when you are going anywhere, tell a friend and blah, blah, blah, would have said that why didn't she tell the friend where she was going or let the friend know who was picking her at any point in time. So it's really a difficult, unfortunate situation that we are all grieving. But to what extent that now, even if you are in the university bungalow and you are going to buy something from town and then something happens, it means you have been careless at the university as a student or as an authority. It's really unfortunate. And that is why we have tried to restrain all other commentaries, not to mean that either she has been careless or the roommate was careless or easy. It's quite a difficult situation. And I'm happy that the family is collaborating so well. They want to find out what really has caused this. Because take it or leave it, if she wasn't a student, it could be anybody, and anybody can suffer this. And the whole architecture of security in our nation, in the university is part of an entire community called Ghana. So it's really unfortunate. And everybody is concerned. Everybody is concerned. And I'm happy that's why you are so concerned. You want us to explain issues as we know.
0: And, you know, there were earlier reports about, you know, the state of the body and all those things. And what does the police investigation and what your findings as a university also say? What are they saying in relation to that?
1: I am very grateful to you. Well, the name is, I wish I could mention your name.
0: My name is Na Dede.
1: Na Dede, good. Oh, Na Dede, I think I should know Na. Na?
0: Yes.
1: We are very, very concerned about this. And I'm happy. At least the traditional media, the legacy media is doing so well. If you look at what is happening on social media, you wonder whether these people could be called media people. I think before I even say anything, the Ministry of Communication and Digitalization and the Ghana Police and all investigative bodies should be concerned, because the lies and the fabrications and the sensationalism, the insult on social media, especially coming from bloggers, is just unbearable. We have done this to our politicians. We have damaged them. And now social, culture, sensitive issues, including death, we are speculating and creating tension. And if this is not fear and panic, then what would that be? First and foremost, with the involvement of the police and the dean of students and the university authorities and the families, this lady's body is intact. There was no cut of the breast or a limp or anything, according to the police and the dean of students who witnessed the body and the family. So it is not true. And you see, if you listen to some of them, you even want to crucify, unfortunately, the dead lady who is dead, as if she's been careless. So please, it is not true. Let's disregard those things. It's really unfortunate. But again, I'll call on the police and authorities to monitor these bloggers and the so-called media people, podcasts and all that, that what they are doing to the nation is extremely bad. And it affects the genuine professional work of the media in Ghana.
0: So for her roommates, especially, and the university community as a whole and the family, any form of support for them?
1: Definitely. You know, when it happens like this, apart from the support of making sure the funeral, the burial, and all those, that is not where we are even looking at this point. At this point, since the issue happened, the dean of students has been with his team, of course, counselors, has been with the roommate one-on-one, and then they are using what we call snowballing strategy to get all the other student coursemates who are related, and they are going through counseling. I know this morning, 8 o'clock, they are meeting them on a structured counseling, as we do when there are crises, when they are distressed. So yes, that is ongoing. Again, with the family, yes, even this morning, they are coming back from, I think, Accra and other places. It's a scattered family. And for some reasons, we really don't focus on where they live, who are they, and all that. I mean, ethically, it's against the rules of the game. So yes, we are engaging with them, with counselors. And the entire university, our communication has been that of encouragement, that of seeing this as an unfortunate situation. We are not blaming one another, because after all, it could have happened to anybody. I mean, it doesn't matter your age. It could have happened to anybody. Somebody picks you up, let's go somewhere, and something happens, and you think that the person who went out has been so irresponsible. No, I think it's a normal thing that can happen to you, and you go into such a situation. So, yes, so we have activated our counseling processes and all that. We need to support one another, especially with the roommate and the colleagues, the hostel mate, if you like, and, of course, the entire university community.
0: Okay, so any practical, I'm trying to find some the accurate words to use.
1: So assurance.
0: Beyond assurance. So in terms of precaution, when you're leaving campus, who are you telling? You need to leave some form of information, because in this case, we're told that she said she was seeing a friend. We don't know who exactly she was seeing. And then the next thing we find out, she's no more. So what do you have to tell your students? I mean, as much as you are an adult and you can go about your normal activities, your safety is very important as well.
1: How I wish you were a teacher or a manager of students. These things are daily things we remind our students, even in lecture rooms. But the structured ones, yes. Every student who enters a university, there's what we call orientation period. For almost 3 months, you always be disturbed with safety and security issues, your study habit, your friendship, your everything. And we don't leave you after first year. This thing is continuously done. And so as I speak, you can even find out from campus, students will be talking to themselves. And we're told this. So, and you see, we are human beings. So when issues come, you blame somebody that is not doing the work of parenting well. But trust me, these things are not one-stop shop. Daily, if you like, almost every time we talk to one another, as we do in our homes, and once you see certain things happening. So yes, the counseling, the advice, the university has a counseling center. Every hall of resident has a counseling center. We work with student peers who are counselors. So it is done. But again, unfortunately, this thing has happened.
0: All right. What would you say to those who say that the university needs to play a stronger role with regard to, you know, what students do, especially when they are out of campus whatsoever? Do they have a case?
1: I wish the people would understand when you say university. There are universal standards, and it's an adult institution. So you guide them, you protect them, you draw their attention to all sort of things you do with an adult. And of course, there are restrictions that makes you behave like a student. Beyond that, the universities, and trust me, cannot and will not be able to. The same community and even the global community will say that, how do you put students in a campus, you lock them up, don't go here, don't do this. Like, we try to even instill discipline in secondary school students who are in a boarding house. Even with them, they have a way to go out. So granted that even this one, we had a system that didn't allow students to go anywhere, which in any case cannot happen. But then he takes or she takes an exit to go out and something like that happens. Would the exit prevent what has happened? So let's look at what has happened, which is very painful and unfortunate, and a security threat to all of us, including those who are students and those who are not students. So that is the way we want to look at it. And again, at a bigger future platform, we may be looking at a lot of issues, including a possible construction of so many accommodation facilities on public university campuses with everything that they will need that they may not even want to go out. But trust me, in a developing economy like ours, that is completely impossible at this point in time. The rules and regulations are there. In any effect, she hasn't even breached any rule for going out to either with a friend or something. So that's the way I want us to look at it. The investors have rules and regulations that restrict students, but not at this time that the person is going out to see a friend or something. It's unfortunate. That's what I want to say. And as a parent, I can feel it myself. It's really heartbreaking. So that's what I want to say for now.
0: All right, sir. Thank you so much for your time. It's been great talking to you. And once again,
1: I'm also very grateful. Except to make one appeal, and through your network.
0: Okay, I'm listening.
1: The appeal I made about the bloggers, the social media, you know, it's become so uncontrolled and such that they say anything about any situation. And that I find is another disaster in waiting, because the things they say, the things they write, I think authorities should be interested so that we don't plunge Ghana into something else.
0: Before I let you go, generally, what's the mood on campus as we speak? What is the mood, especially after the news of the passing of Innocentia?
1: It's been terribly bad, because for those of us in authority, since Saturday till today, it's been one meeting after the other. But the mood of student, the group in 2-3s, and they'll be talking about this, because apparently it could happen to anybody. And the circumstances, It's so weird and so, no, should I say weird? So unfortunate that somebody goes out and she didn't return. So the mood is that everybody is sad. But again, we need to do what is important to bring students together, to bring the community together, to move on whilst investigation continues. The police have assured us, I mean, the regional, the district, and even now I hear at the national level, they have assured us that they will go to the root to find out what really might have happened to her. So that is our comfort for now. But life is lost and nobody is happy.
0: And for a quick one, how was Innocentia like? How was she like? I mean, from the conversations had so far, who was she?
1: I think she's a happy person. She's a happy young lady. And, you know, somebody's private life, you may not want to go into it. But she said, I think she was, from the discussion so far, she was vibrant. She was a happy person, you know. So that's what I can say for now. She's not the reserve type, if you like. She was okay. I mean, normal life.
0: All right.
1: So that's it.
0: Thank you so much for speaking to us. We're grateful
1: I'm
0: for your time.
1: Grateful now.
0: And our condolences to the community once again.
1: I'm grateful now.
0: All right. You heard us speak to Dr. Kwabena Entry Konedu. He's our director of Public Affairs, University of Cape Coast, and we spoke to him in relation to the unfortunate demise of a level 200 student of the university. Left her room on Thursday. Unfortunately, she never made it back alive. And as a parent, you can imagine being at home and receiving a call that your child is no more. And I've seen videos of her on social media, very vibrant. There's a video of her when they went to visit their sister in school some few years ago. And, you know, a group of sisters, they were taking some videos here and then. It's just a lot to take in. And I don't know, for these families going through this difficult moment, what we ask for is strength for them. Robert.
2: Now, yes, that's quite unfortunate incident to happen in Cape Coast. I recall when my daughter was in UCC, second year, you know, the in out thing was there. Almost every time I was there, she was telling me how they were going through orientation on how to be alert, security-wise and everything. And they were quiet, and she was a member of the cadet corps, and you know, they had this peer thing they were doing, as Doc said, and I think that was quite good. We can see they are adults, an adult school, definitely somebody will go out, but I know and I believe that the police will definitely come up with something, because now the story is that she received a call and said, I'm going out. So if they could retrieve the phone, I believe that something will come out of that thing, because definitely we have the cyber security. If the district, the region, and national have stepped into this whole thing, I believe that something will come out. But I believe the other step too, I want to say, is that, you know, some CCTV cameras, if we have all the CCTV cameras available there, because I know that on that Hatchland street, that road, that main road, there's a CCTV camera. Whatever it is, whoever called, they could not get whatever. If they retrieve the phone, we can get information. If the CCTV cameras are there, I'm sure that could provide another information. And I believe they will go down to this whole thing and get whoever was part of this thing. And I know the police will do well. And I also want to say kudos to the university authorities for whatever they're doing to support the family, the students, and even the roommate, because I know how traumatic to be. You are in a room with somebody and then the person doesn't come back, says I'm going out casually, and doesn't return. I know what that student, whoever it will be, going through. And I believe that whatever it is, the police are into it, they are investigating the whole issue, and I know something good will come out. We appreciate what all the authorities are doing to ensure that we have everybody in the right mood. It's not easy, because it becomes psychological. At the end of the day, somebody, we've not heard of any negative information about her or whatever. Everybody seems to be saying that, look, she is that happy go. You said you saw videos of her, that she's that person. And I know that condolences to the family first and everything, but we should take heart. It's unfortunate that if it were my daughter, I know how it would be like. Mm-hmm. Because, you know, I had a daughter there. So if I'm home or I'm not around and I get a call that, Robert, your daughter went out, didn't come, and this is where we found her body, I know what I'll go through. It wouldn't be that easy. So we are pleading to all that, as the doctor also said, the reportage on this issue should be quite circumspect. We should take our time to report on this issue. I believe that moving forward and looking at the way forward, we should also make sure that our CCTV cameras are working in our institutions to ensure that anybody who is stepping out, you know, well, it's a private place that they said she's living and is out of campus. But I believe we could have CCTV cameras all over. Once it's a university, something will come out. So, and I know the authorities and the police will do everything possible. Once the Minister of Education has also stepped in to this issue, something good will come out of this whole story. So let's pray and wait and see the development of this whole saga of what's the name again? The name of the lady just escaped me.
0: Innocentia.
2: Yes, that we'll get a closure to this whole thing, and we'll get the people who were into this whole tragic incident, the family, be consoled about this issue. Now, that's what I would say for the moment.
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I wash away all the tears. Tears from my eyes. Families who have lost loved ones. In the storms and the tides are... The thought that you're not going to hear their voices again. The thought that you're going to walk into the room they used to be in and they never come back. All you have are memories. A minute to the top of the hour 9. We're moving on to our next conversation shortly.

still live on the morning sound here on Star 103.5 FM. Yeah. Our next conversation is focusing on an assertion by the Health Minister Kwabena Ntakangwe, who announced that government is contemplating reducing admissions to health training institutions to tackle the existing backlog, employment backlog in the health sector. So he's been explaining that the move would help decrease the number of graduates produced annually, which far exceeds the needs of health facilities. He made this known at the launch of the free primary health care policy in Ho. So, I mean, just to quote exactly what he said, he says that we must start analyzing our admissions into nursing training colleges. What's the point of training more if we cannot recruit them? On average, nursing training colleges are admitting some 35,000 to 34,000 in this time of destruction to 35,000 students every year. However, the absorption rate is not proportional to the admission. So the government is reviewing that. He says it's up to all of us, really, whether to continue this path or to drop that quota and invest in equipment. Then they can include more people. Let's go over the telephone line.

0: Philemon Japong. He is the Assistant National Public Relations Officer for the Ghana Registered Nurses and Midwives Association. Thank you so much for joining us here, sir. Good morning.
1: Yeah, good morning to you and good morning to your listeners.
0: Great. Good to have you. So, I mean, the health minister is making a case here. He says, listen, we are training more than we need. Perhaps we need to scale down and also invest in infrastructure. And then we can build the numbers. Because as of now, if we have these huge numbers and the absorption rate is poor, it is counterproductive. Because what's the point training so many people, yet we'll struggle to give them employment, and in the end, you know, they'll be left frustrated. What are your thoughts?
1: All right, thank you for the opportunity to espouse this position. I think this is long overdue. The ministry should have done this, I mean, way back. This is because the training rates and even the quality of training, let's look at the entities that have been established. Every district, every, municipality want to have an NTC. And sometimes the places where they site the schools even affect the quality and the caliber of nurses they can train. And as an association, we've consistently spoken against training of enrolled nurses. We've spoken against training of auxiliary nurses and to train degree nurses. And you can train them in a very established institution. It is because of this, that's why we have a lot of nurses waiting to be employed or waiting to be enrolled. So I think this is long overdue. The ministry should have taken this stance long ago. Number two, they should have cut down the establishment of the schools. Apart from regulating the intake, they should have cut down the establishment of the schools. Should have taken a position that no new entities will be established. Let's consolidate what we have. Let's develop them into degree awarding institutions so that we can train quality nurses that will attract global markets. The recent request from Jamaica and from all the other institutions countries that beckon on us to release nurses to them are all degree and specialist trained nurses. None of them is requesting for a diploma or a health assistant clinical or auxiliary nurses. And I think the ministry must be very strong and vociferous in bringing a certain clarity in the training of nurses and midwives in Ghana so that we can have well-trained people in well-established institutions.
0: So this is a call you will support.
1: Absolutely.
0: Mm. And you say it's long overdue. I mean, what is the impact of us, you know, training more than we need? Because as of now, I mean, our facilities are not that enough to absorb everyone.
1: All right. So this is the position. If you look at a school like Nalerugu, which trains diploma, HAC, and different cadre of nurses, they are supposed to admit, let's say, 1,000 students in a year. And then they over admit people to the tune of maybe 2,000 or 3,000 people. It changes the budgetary allocation for students' population in Ghana automatically. And that is not different from all other NTCs and even the private training institution, which the regulator and then the ministry have given them unfettered chance to admit as much as they can. If you go to some of the private trained institutions, they don't even have the faculty. If you go to University of Ghana, the cutoff for nurses

It's 10 a.m. Good morning and welcome to the Star Business Brief right here on Star 103.5 FM with me, Sena Ajato. Coming up this morning, fuel price is expected to record a significant decline in the next pricing window, with petrol projected to lead the reduction by up to 9.31%. Also coming up, government maintains cocoa producer price for the 2026 light crop season despite falling prices in the international cocoa market. On the global front, world oil market prices drop as Strait of Hormuz reopens after mediation deal between US and Iran. We have details of these and many more coming up shortly. To stay.

0: Thank you for tuning in. I am Sena Ajato. Now, fuel prices are expected to decline in the second window of June, according to the latest price and outlook released by the Chamber of Oil Marketing Companies. The outlook indicates that petrol, diesel and LPG will all record reductions, with petrol expected to lead the decline at up to 9.31%. If fully implemented by oil marketing companies, a liter of petrol could sell for about 14.72 cedis, marking one of the sharpest reductions in recent times. Diesel prices are also projected to fall, with a litre expected to sell around 17 cedis, particularly among oil marketing companies that procure product on credit from bulk oil distributions. LPG prices are expected to see a marginal decline as well, with a kilogram projected to sell at about 17.20 cedis. The reduction are expected to reflect in the market during the second pricing window of June, following the latest review of global and domestic fuel pricing conditions. Now, away from that, the government of Ghana through Ghana Cocoa Board has announced that producer price of cocoa for the 2026 light crop season will remain unchanged despite a decline in global cocoa prices. In a statement signed by the Deputy Chief Executive in charge of Agronomy and Quality Control, Dr. Francis Barr, indicates that purchases for the 2026 light crop season will begin on Thursday, June 18, 2026. Under the arrangement, the producer price remains 1,241 cedis per load of 30 kilogram for grade 1 and grade 2 cocoa beans. Meanwhile, Deputy Managing Director of the Produce Buying Company, Thomas A. Sikuma, has urged cocoa farmers to protect their farms and resist pressure from illegal miners targeting cocoa lands.
1: The cocoa season starts in August or September, whichever cocoa board will intend to, whenever cocoa board will intend to start. But so the 2026 season, starting in September or August, PBC has now put everything in place, the necessary preparations that is needed to make sure our tools of trade, our depots, our workers are ready to start the season. We are very much ready. All that we are waiting for is the policy direction by Cocoa Board for the season to kickstart. So PBC is not going to be the PBC of the last 3-4 years. Very much ready to go into the market, fully prepared, and get the volumes to raise PBC up again.
2: Right.
1: They shouldn't yield to the pressures and the enticement from galamseyers. Cocoa will continue to be a cash crop. The importance of cocoa to the world at large will continue to be there. So I will encourage farmers to continue and not give up in cocoa farming.
0: Now, women in Ghana's northern, northeast and savannah regions bear a significantly higher burden of unpaid care work. A new study by the United for Care Sensitive Approaches to Rights and Empowerment

0: has found. It shows women in these regions spend an average of 212 minutes daily on unpaid care work compared to 50 minutes for men. Researchers warn that the unequal distribution of unpaid care work contributes to time poverty, limiting women's opportunities for paid employment, education, and leadership. At a dissemination event by the Network for Women's Rights in Ghana, NetRight, Executive Director Patricia Blanksing Akakpo encouraged the deepened understanding to the findings.
1: This five-year initiative is focused on addressing one of the most persistent yet often invisible barriers to women's empowerment, and that's unpaid care and domestic work. For far too long, unpaid care work has remained undervalued, unrecognized, and largely invisible in policy discussions, despite its central role in sustaining households, communities, and economies. Women and adolescent girls, particularly in northern Ghana, continue to bear a disproportionate share of this responsibility. This reality limits their opportunities for education, decent work, participation in decision-making, and overall well-being.
0: Now on the international front, oil prices are falling in Asian trading after Pakistan announced progress toward a deal aimed at ending the conflict between the United States and Iran, with U.S. President Donald Trump indicating that the key Strait of Hormuz shipping route will reopen. Brent crude, the global benchmark, dropped by 4.8% to trade at $83.18 per barrel, while U.S. crude prices declined by 5.6% to $80.13.

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1: 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This is Star FM. This is The Zone. My name is Natalia, chilling in the studio with the master, Mr. Master J. 43 minutes after 10 o'clock. Now, the World Cup fever is officially on and everyone is getting excited. I like the fact that for the most part, a lot of people are coming together to watch the match. So I know that friends come together and decide, oh, whose house are we going to so we can catch the match? Or even neighbors decide that, you know what, why don't I come into your apartment just so I can watch the match? And I love the fever that is upon us all because of the World Cup. Now, here's what CompuGhana is telling you. CompuGhana says the match should not just be on the pitch. It can be right in your living room or bedroom or wherever it is that you want them to bring the match. This is the best time to buy your crystal clear televisions, your sound bars, your home theaters, your smartphones, your laptops, your projectors, and a lot more at unbeatable prices because they are giving away discounts. 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That's 0243-143-143. CompuGhana Go Rush Season, the ultimate football experience. So the matches you've seen so far, what's your impression? What do you think? How are you feeling about it?
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1: So now a lot of people are getting to know that there's a country called Curacao. They had no idea. And I'm sure they were wondering...

0: That is very interesting. Every day we learn. Every day we see things, we hear things. And it's all part of learning as a human being once you are alive. Take every advantage, every opportunity to learn. Speaking of learning, it's now time for Doctor's Note. And this morning, Dr. Papakwesi Opari, who's a medical doctor at Tetekwashi Memorial Hospital, is telling us about tuberculosis. I'm sure you've heard it. I'm sure you have an idea, or maybe not. But like I said, every day is an opportunity to learn. So let's join him right now on Doctor's Note when he comes on. He's telling us about tuberculosis. Do stay tuned. My name is Natalia. This is The Zone.
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0: Hello, listeners, and welcome to Doctor's Notes. I am Dr. Papakwesi Opari from Tetekwashi Memorial Hospital, and today I want to talk with you about tuberculosis, which many people simply call TB. Tuberculosis is an infectious disease that is caused by a germ or a bacteria called Mycobacterium tuberculosis, and this most often attacks the lungs, though it can affect other parts of the body too. It spreads through the air when a person with an active lung TB coughs, sneezes, or talks. Others can actually breathe in the germ. But please understand this. TB does not spread through sharing food or shaking hands or using the same toilet. So a person with TB should be cared for, not cast out. The most important warning sign in TB is having a cough lasting more than 2 weeks, sometimes stained with blood or not. Other signs are evening fever, night sweats, weight loss, poor appetite, and feeling weak and tired. If you have a cough that does not want to go away, please get tested. Let's go through a little statistics. So let me bring you home. From January to October last year, 2025, Ghana recorded about 17,000 TB cases. And amongst this, about 700 were children. And sadly, for years, only about a third of people who actually have TB were being found and treated. That means that many of us are sick, untreated, and unknowingly spreading it. This is very important. TB is not a curse, a spiritual attack, or a punishment. It's a medical condition that is caused by a bacteria. And the good news is that TB is curable. With the right medicines, people recover fully and live normal lives. So here's the practical part. TB is treated with special antibiotics that are taken for about 6 months. You have to take them every day for the full period, even after you feel better. So this is where many go wrong. When they feel strong again, they stop early. Please do not do that. Stopping treatment greatly raises the risk of drug resistance.
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0: 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So dear listeners, the key message is simple. 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A cough lasting 2 weeks should be tested. Testing and treatment are absolutely free in Ghana. And if you start treatment, finish it completely. I am Dr. Papakwesi Opari, medical doctor at Tetekwashi Memorial Hospital, and this has been Doctor's Notes. Thank you so much for listening. Bye.
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1: She sparks up your mid-mornings.

And that is Nathaniel Bassey. Jesus, what was impossible, you made possible. 4 minutes after 11 o'clock, this is The Zone. This is Star 103.5 FM. My name is Natalia. Now it's time for Trends. 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We are the one for you. 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Big up.

0: 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We have you, you're welcome.
1: Thank you, Natalia.
0: How are you?
1: I'm fine. How are you too?
0: I'm very well, thank you. Tell me what's in the trends.
1: Well, Ghanaians are talking.
0: Okay.
1: Ghanaians are talking, and king of dance hall too is talking. Okay. Shatawale, he's saying that he doesn't like the rigorous process that you have to go through when you are at the airport. You have to remove your shoes, your belt, your watches. You know, he doesn't like those rigorous process, and that's

0: an amazing producer. Kewa is highly spiritual. What am I saying? He's I think for me, my experience with music producers, he was one of the few people I knew that he can tell you that I'm going to make you a hit, and he will make you a hit.
1: Okay.
0: He can identify a hit song from miles away.
1: Okay.
0: He will tell you that this song.
1: Oh, then he had the gift.
0: This song won't hit, and it won't hit. So he knew, and he's worked with everybody in the music industry, and a lot of the artists, you know, all their hits came from Kewa. That's why they said.
1: Is he the highly spiritual?
0: Yes, he's highly spiritual.
1: Oh, okay,
0: yes.
1: okay.
0: Why they call him highly spiritual, because he will tell you that, look, this one, it won't work. And it won't work. If you go against it, you take it out and it won't work. And he will tell you what will work and it will work. And he will also, I think one of the things I came to appreciate about KY is he knows timing. He will tell you, you can do a song, Chaleza, hate everything. He'll tell you, wait, this is not the time to release the song. So you can sit on the song for as long as he thinks you have to sit on the song. And then the time that he asks you to drop it, when you drop it, it just works.
1: I think I remember
0: so
1: that.
0: So when they say he's highly spiritual,
1: yes.
0: It's no cap. He really is highly spiritual. And I think he's gifted. So
1: I think I remember that highly spiritual tune from...
0: Yeah, that's Kewa.
1: Mansa.
0: Yeah, that's Kewa.
1: Oh, okay.
0: All the songs that all the artists have that are hits... 9 out of 10 came from Kewa.
1: Oh, interesting.
0: 9 out of 10.
1: Interesting.
0: So he really
1: then kudos to his dad for supporting his dream then, because he really had the gift. Okay. Well, last on trending over the weekend, EIB Newsroom, led by our CEO Bola Ray and Star FM business manager Feeling Daddy, joined family, friends and loved ones to mourn the passing of our dear colleague Nana Ia Ofe Asare. And we extend our deepest condolences to his family during this difficult time and pray for strength and comfort for all who knew and loved him. May his soul rest in perfect peace, and I offer our sorrow will forever remain in our hearts and memories. And my personal interaction with Nana Asare came when Etonam started her Next Generation on Saturdays, and Nana approached me and said, I'm not feeling too good this day, so if you can step in and be the producer for me whilst I recover. I said, okay, sure, why not? So I saw him just once, and then I started showing up every Saturday for Etonam, and I never got to see him again till his tragic demise. So condolences to the family, and may his soul rest in perfect peace.
0: Amen. Thank you, yeah.
1: Thank you, Nana. That's all for trends.
0: All right, so trends was brought to you in association with Republic Bank. We are the one for you. Join the Republic Verse. Do more, shine more, big up. My name is Natalia, and listen, give me that old school love right now. Old school love. This new school one, dear Charlie, listen. This is The Zone. More music coming your way. Stay with us.
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0: 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Don't touch that dial.
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1: And that's how we wrap things up over here, just so we can make way for Star Midday News. Street Crown from Shatawale, 55 minutes after 11 o'clock. And a big shout going out to Mr. Francis Aban. I do hope that you're enjoying your morning today. Also, big shouts going out to the master. Oh, you know me, I'm too bad, baby.
2: Oh, you know me, I'm too bad, baby.
1: Thank you so much for the good music. To my producer, Joe. To Mr. Paco for stepping in. To Benedict Riafi, bringing us trends. And to you for joining us on The Zone. My name is Natalia. We'll do this again tomorrow, so help us God. 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
2: It's 12 o'clock. 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

0: And coming up in the next 30 minutes, court dismisses Apiah Kubi's request to withdraw his services in ongoing Samra Boy case as alien and incompetent after AG's objection, so it means that he will remain as lawyer for Chairman Wuntumi in the ongoing trial. Also in the bulletin, former head of corporate affairs at Cocoa Board, Fifi Boafo, questions government silence over resignation of former Chief Justice Sophia Kufo from the Council of State.
1: The most worrying part of it, why has government kept quiet about this? Did they have to take the media to tell us that Madame Sophia Kufo has resigned her position?
0: Also ahead in the bulletin, Greater Accra Regional Minister rebukes MMDCEs, blaming their lack of proactiveness for flooding parts of the capital.
2: I'm not happy, to be frank with you, what is happening, because I expect the assembly to be proactive, especially now that we are in the rainy season. I don't know why drip machines will be kept in the office. Yes, I know they have challenges sometimes.
0: And later on, University of Cape Coast slams blogs over misleading reportage relating to the death of its 20-year-old student over the weekend.
3: Very, very concerned about this, and I'm happy. At least the traditional media, the legacy media, is doing so well.
0: Details of these stories and many more coming up in the next 30 minutes. 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To the details of our stories now. And the High Court in Accra has upheld the Attorney General's preliminary legal objection challenging both the jurisdiction of the court and the capacity of Andia Apiah Kubi from withdrawing his legal services to Bernardine Fibuesiako in the ongoing Wuntumi trial of the Samra Boy case. The court said the application before it has no legal basis and same was alien and incompetent. Andy Apiah Kubi had filed a motion seeking to withdraw his legal services from the case at the time of judgment date had been fixed for July 3, but same was met with a preliminary legal objection from the Attorney General, which has been upheld by the court. We'll be speaking to our legal affairs correspondent, Mutala Inusa, for some more in relation to this. And Mutala is joining us over the telephone line. Mutala, so the court did say that this was alien to it. What more can you tell us?

0: let's try one more time and see if you'll be able to reach Mutala. Mutala, can you hear me? Mutala, can you hear me?
1: Yeah, hello, Nadidi.
0: Yes, okay. All right, so what were the reasons adduced by the court for the decision to dismiss this quest by Wuntumi's lawyer to withdraw his services?
1: Well, Nadidi, just before I tell you what the reasons the court assigned, let Deputy Attorney General Dr. Jesus Fransai advance two arguments on two grounds, raise objection on two grounds. One, make the point that at no point in time does the court have jurisdiction to entertain an action like that because, one, the lawyer, Andy Apiakubi, there's no law that shows that a lawyer in the case can write officially to come and seek permission of the court to withdraw from an action in court, especially so because, one, the matter before the court, you only have to notify your client that, look, as a client, I am in this case, at this point in time, I can no longer represent my client. And so you have to notify your client about your inability to attend court. It is not for you to come to court and ask the permission of the court that you want to withdraw your services. That's the first point. The second point was that Andy Apiakubi, as a person, is not a party to this particular action before the court. The party before the court, Republic versus Chairman Wuntumi and Asuntan Mining. So if anything at all, it is for him to, his client, to come and tell the court that my lawyer is no longer representing me. This is my new lawyers that I intend to rely on in respect of this particular matter. So Andy Apiakubi also responded to that and argued that, look, at all material times, representations or processes that he's filed show that clearly he is Andy Apiakubi and is the one representing the accused person. And made reference to recent Supreme Court decision. Remember that at some point in time, when lawyers of the former Chief Justice, led by Godfred Ekwuadami, wanted to withdraw their services, the Supreme Court made the point that that letter was defective. Andy Apiakubi made reference to the point that, of course, that ruling of the Supreme Court shows that the court ought to be informed about the fact that the lawyer wants to withdraw his services from that. And even though the Supreme Court rejected that document as defective because the former Chief Justice was not served, we believe that that is a clear indication that the High Court ought to be given a reason or notify of the lawyer's permission to exit the case. Now, the judge tried for 15 minutes, came back and made the ruling that, look, having looked at the processes, hearing submissions from all the parties, the court of the view that there's no law, there's no case law, there's no precedent within judicial sectors that can be pointed to that when a matter is before the court and the lawyer wants to withdraw his services, you come and seek permission of the court by way of that particular motion that is as filed. In the mind of the court, it is alien to the rules of the court and same is incompetent. And so that request is strike out as incompetent. So what it effectively means is that lawyer Apiakubi didn't even move that particular motion for the court to hear the reasons why he has to withdraw himself. All that the court restricted itself to the fact that the objection that was raised is upheld and subsequently struck it down. So that's why, those are the reasons that the judge has assigned to the reason in rejecting this particular request that Andy Apiakubi was seeking to withdraw from the action. We spoke to him moments after and he has a few reactions about the decision of the court.
0: Okay, so we'll hear from him shortly. When we are done hearing from him, I will return to you, Mutala, for you to give me whether the

and it's contagious and it never fails. No one is getting tired because you've got that fire. Aim a little higher. Let's go, let's go, let's go. We've taken all that our hearts can hold, and we can't hold on to the past no more. From the deaths and the tears, we make gold. We are more than flesh and bones, all the highs and lows. What a beautiful song put together by Shakira and Burna Boy, ladies and gentlemen. With that, I'm welcoming you to the Sports Digest right here on Star 103.5 FM. Good afternoon to you. Good afternoon to you once again. Wherever you're joining us from, this is Star 103.5 FM. Big shout out to you out there. And you are in Accra listening on Star 103.5 FM, also probably doing the same in the eastern region as well, and around Tema, around Ebri, wherever you're joining us from, thank you so much. We are Star 103.5 FM. Big shout out to all our people doing the listening right about now. Yes, in the western region on Empire FM, in Takrady, in Takwa, and all the surroundings in there. I'm sure you guys were celebrating with La Côte d'Ivoire yesterday, because I'm very, very sure that you could probably feel that noise, feel the excitement when that goal was scored by Amad Diallo yesterday, as La Côte d'Ivoire came tops in that game yesterday. So against Ecuador, and so big shout out to all our people there as well doing the listening on Empire FM, and big shout out to all our people, yes, colleagues at Empire FM. Thank you guys so much, Ale. You put a spot there. We outside, and ladies and gentlemen, we also live on Zeps FM in Zebila because of Zeps FM. Our folks in Tamale, our folks in Boko, our folks in the Upper East Region, Savannah Regions, Upper West Regions, and all can listen to us live there as well. I am Jones, ADZI, and today we outside with the World Cup for you. What a World Cup we had on our hands. Interesting games. We'll be looking at most of the games. We'll in-depthly talk about the performance from African teams. We saw that thrilling 1-1 draw between Brazil and Morocco. We'll talk about that game as well. And we have some big games coming up. What should you expect today? Well, we'll look at that as well. Yes, we obviously saw La Côte d'Ivoire getting Africa's first win. For Tunisia, it was not good news. We'll talk about all these games and then look at some of the games coming up today as well. We'll take a sneak peek into the Black Stars of Ghana and Thomas Partey's issue, how it would affect the team, and what is the latest on that as well. So welcome on board. 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

0: you live commentary every day, of the World Cup. Brought you live commentary. Was it 10 p.m.? We're here. Was it 11 p.m.? We're here. To feel it,
1: got everything you needed.
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0: 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You'll be on your way. Probably some of you crowd will still be at work, getting ready to get a car back home. 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Tomorrow's game is at 7 p.m., eh? That one there, you surely be in traffic. You have to listen to Star 103.5 FM. So we got you on the games for the World Cup. Before we look at the games and then I bring you all the results and the table and all that, let me get to Hassan. Because some NBA, finals have been happening. And then he will take us through those ones. Then we get to the World Cup. Hassan, assalamu alaikum.
1: Yeah, walaikum salam. We are back again.
0: How do you say, how is the World Cup going?
1: Ya World Cup nake zuwa.
0: Chale, ya World Cup nake.
1: Chale, ba mu kwana isa. Inshallah.
0: What be there?
1: We don't sleep.
0: We don't sleep.
1: Yeah, we are not sleeping, yes.
0: Muna oje. We outside. This World Cup, big shout out to our man in there. Yes, Prekese Senior in there as well. But we're live on Facebook. Get to Facebook right now. Yes, get to see Hassan in his Navy top. Charlie, the Navy, this one, if you wear this, shout out, go the Navy, then we'll salute you for that. So get to Facebook right now. And then, of course, I'm also in the Patriots jersey for the American football. They said it is not football. They call it soccer. Yes, so join us on Facebook right now, Star 103.5 FM. And big shout out to our man, making sure that we're live on Facebook as well. Philip, the pressure man. Yes, Philip, the pressure man is the reason why we're live on Facebook. Okay, Hassan, let's get to the world of NBA.
1: So the National Basketball Association season is finally over. The finals, the grand finale of the 2026 NBA is over between the San Antonio Spurs and the New York Knicks. And as you all know, I'm not happy because the New York Knicks, you know, have won the 2026 finals of the NBA over the course of five games, game five. So it was a 4-1 victory in the series for the New York Knicks. New York Knicks won game one. The San Antonio Spurs came back with game two. And the New York Knicks won the game three, game four. And then last night, game five, was on between the New York Knicks and the San Antonio Spurs at the Frostbank, center. The Frostbank center. The San Antonio Spurs were actually playing at home. They, got the win. The New York Knicks, rather, got the win in that game. And then Jalen Brunson, the leading man for the New York Knicks, making sure that, everything is okay for the New York Knicks. They are back for the first time in the finals since 1999. And it's a win for them. This is the first championship they've won for the first time in about 20 or 30 years. And Jalen Brunson making sure that the dream of his dad actually comes true, because his dad was actually a former player of the New York Knicks. So he is just keeping the generation, alive for his family in the National Basketball Association. And at the end of the game, at the end of the finals, Jalen Brunson from the New York Knicks, the captain for the New York Knicks, was adjudged the most valuable player, the MVP of the finals. The finals of the MVP was between Victor Wembanyama, who is actually the defensive player of the regular NBA season and also the MVP of the Western Conference final. So the MVP was between Jalen Brunson and Victor Wembanyama. So with the win from New York Knicks, obviously, the trophy is going to go to Jalen Brunson, who is the leading man, the main man for the New York Knicks. The game ended in 94-90 in favor of the New York Knicks on a normal day. That's more or less like a low-scoring game, but it was the final, game five of the finals of the NBA, and both teams definitely were going to be a bit more pragmatic, even though the New York Knicks were in the lead. The San Antonio Spurs were, trying to get back into the game, but then they needed to also defend and not concede a lot of points. But at the end of the day, unfortunately for them, they lost that one in there. So, what's the San Antonio Spurs going to do? Victor Wembanyama says that this loss has actually fooled him, and he is going to come back next year bigger and better. But with all said and done, kudos to San Antonio Spurs, because last season, season, they actually didn't even make it to the playoffs of the NBA. They didn't even make it to the play-in tournament of the NBA. But this season, they've made it all the way to the finals of the National Basketball Association. So kudos to them, Victor Wembanyama. I mean, the likes of Stephen Castle. They have a very, very young team. So the future looks very, very bright for San Antonio Spurs. But for the New York Knicks, a celebration for the New York Knicks. The mayor of New York, Zoran Mamdani, celebrating with the team. A lot of celebrities from New York celebrating with the team, because this is actually their first trophy in about 20 or 30 years. So well deserved. They have actually outplayed. They outplayed, you know, the San Antonio Spurs in this final. And this is actually the second win in the finals for New York Knicks against San Antonio Spurs, because in the Emirates Cup, in the, you know, middle time of the season, they won against San Antonio Spurs to win the Emirates Cup. And now in the finals, they have also won against the San Antonio Spurs. So congratulations to the New York Knicks, who are now the champions, the new champions of the NBA.
0: Congratulations to them in there. Let's get back to football now. Get to the World Cup and bring you some breaking news. Breaking news. Breaking news coming in is that Tunisia have sacked their head coach. And chai. Well, Tunisia have sacked head coach Sabri Lamouchi with immediate effect following the embarrassing 5-1 defeat to Sweden in their opening group game in the World Cup. This dawn or this morning, Hassan.
1: Yeah. When I saw it, initially I thought it was fake news, but then later I got confirmation that it's actually true. They have sacked their coach, and honestly, Tunisia have been one of the teams from Africa that they almost always qualify for the World Cup, but then when they get there, It's very symbolic in the words of former like Blaster player like Kinsey. Symbolic. They've been symbolic at the World Cup, you know, ever since they made their first appearance. And last night, I wasn't surprised, because I wasn't expecting too much. I wasn't expecting too much from them in that game against Sweden. For me, Sweden are one of my favorites, looking at the kind of team they have. But then it's very, very shocking, very, very surprising. I mean, Cote d'Ivoire did it in 2024 when they sacked their coach, MSFI. They sacked their coach and employed MSFI mid-tournament. Right, they employed their coach mid-tournament, and then they went ahead, you know, to win the AFCON. They hosted and won the AFCON. So who knows, maybe Tunisia could actually repeat that, but it's quite unfortunate. After the first game, and you are being sacked, I think the FA should have given him time. I mean, we have two more games to play. Maybe they don't want to risk it. But then it's not been looking good for Tunisia since the AFCON. Right, from the AFCON down to World Cup qualification, and now, you know, to the World Cup itself, and quite unfortunate. But then I think the FA wants to do what they have to do to make sure, you know, the team start picking up their winning streak. Because if Tunisia actually back out of this World Cup, you know, in the group stages, yeah, it would actually be, you know, one of the worst performances we've seen for a country at the World Cup.
0: Tunisia not to do well.
1: I'm saying that if they also do it this time around, if they bow out this time around, I mean, they will be one of the worst performers at the World Cup ever. You know, when it comes to the World Cup, if you want to name one of the worst performers, you would tip Tunisia, because they never make it out of the group stages. So I think, you know, with that in mind, the FA wants to make sure that they avoid that. And I think it's at the expense of the coach. Unfortunately for him, he has been sacked. But I think they could do something. I don't know for a fact if, you know, the dismissal of the coach could do anything. Could do anything different. But then I mean, we've seen it happen with other teams where they sack their coach and then things just turn around for the team. So hopefully it's the right call from the Tunisian Federation.
0: Well, for me, I watched that game, you know, right after our live game for our listeners. On my way home, I was watching that game, and then when I got home as well, I continued. And you know what one of the commentators said around the 70th minute? They said that Sweden were leading.
1: Yeah.
0: Kept on substituting players, introducing new players, and Tunisia
1: that were trailing, were still playing with them.
0: And it was so unconcerned.
1: Very, very weird.
0: I could actually feel the pain. This one is Spain, who pain. I placed myself in the shoes mm-hmm. of the
1: Tunisian fans.
0: Ah, master.
1: Yeah. I understand that.
0: There was no plan B, you know, because mm-hmm. mm-hmm. it was not as if Sweden were that top.
1: Yeah.
0: The mistakes were all over the place.
1: Yeah.
0: And I mean, you look at Tunisia play. We obviously said that we knew that they were not going,
1: they were not going to do
0: it. But 5-1.
1: 5-1.
0: Oh, no,
1: and
0: no,
1: even
0: no.
1: even with the goal Victor Gyökeres scored,
0: oh.
1: just being dispossessed in defense, like
0: captain
1: defensively, was, they were they were.
0: I mean,
1: they were
0: for
1: horrible.
0: That, you can't blame horrible. The coach, but I think that
1: they were horrible.
0: The coach did not help himself.
1: He at least do something. You know, that's the problem. When it's not going right, you need to show working.
0: When
1: to show that you are on top of your game.
0: The Gyökeres scored
1: mm.
0: in the 59 minutes. He has still not made a substitution. Sweden went on to bring on two players. Then when it was around the 72nd minute, that was when he started bringing on players. When the harm had already been done. And so for me, I'm not surprised. I'm actually surprised that he's been. But this one is from Pins. I'll tell you that a 54-year-old French international, he's from yeah. France.
1: Mm-hmm.
0: And he's been sacked. And he's been sacked for good. Let's see. Probably just as he said, you know, we've seen in tournaments, appointments made before, and it has went well for the teams. I mean, it went well for La Côte d'Ivoire. That's the latest. And we even saw Tuchel as well.
1: Yeah.
0: Tuchel coming in mid-season
1: mm-hmm.
0: and winning the Champions League with Chelsea. So maybe their next game, I fear for them, is against Japan. And the Netherlands. And this game was the only game that they could have actually picked something
1: exactly.
0: from. And now it is. I think it's over for them.
1: This yeah, definitely, have, definitely over. And even this game, I didn't even believe or think
0: mm.
1: that Tunisia could do anything.
0: Yeah.
1: Because I mean, yeah. I've always maintained that this Sweden side could actually, you know, pull a lot of surprises in this tournament.
0: Yeah.
1: When you look at their team setup with their manager Graham Potter as well, they played a very very good game. When you look at, you know, the attacking force that they have, I mean, they had the likes of Anthony Elanga on the bench, they had the likes of Luka Bekvall on the bench, and then both players coming in the second half to impact the game. So for me, I didn't see Tunisia doing anything, and then when I saw the mistakes, you know, in-game mistakes, I was like, yeah, this clearly shows that Tunisia are playing the World Cup. Because when it comes to the World Cup, they actually play shambolically. You know, it was a horrible performance from Tunisia. Honestly,
0: this word, we have to attribute the word shambolic to, like, anyway. Yeah. Ladies and gentlemen, listeners, let's take you to the World Cup and how things have panned out. Today's question is very simple. We're asking you, which team has impressed you so far? And we've seen a number of games played, Group A, Group B, Group C, Group D, and Group F, as well as E, the likes of HG and Co would continue today. But then we've played from Group A, and then we are on F. So we're asking today, which team has impressed you? Have you been impressed with the World Cup so far, the games that you've seen, and which game was, very interesting to you? So send us a WhatsApp message, 0552880216, 0552880216, or 0535183317, 0535183317. So WhatsApp message, 0552880216, 0552880216, and then text message as well, 0552880216. So do that, and let's know which of the games has been exciting so far for you, and which team has impressed you so far. Now let me take you through some of the games. We obviously know that Mexico did beat South Africa 2-0, and then South Korea also beat Czechia 2-1 in Group A. And in Group B, Canada and Bosnia played out a 1-1 draw, and then Qatar and Switzerland also played out a 1-1 draw. In Group C, Brazil and Morocco played out a 1-1 draw as well, and then Haiti were beaten by Scotland by just a lone goal in that one. Then in Group D, we saw America, the United States of America, beating Paraguay by 4-1 in Group D. Australia beats Turkey, or Turkey by 2-0 in Group E. Germany beats Curacao by 7-1. Yes, they beat them by 7-1. In fact, a lot of people are saying that they spelled Curacao for them. So 7-1 in that game. And then we see La Côte d'Ivoire in Group E as well, beating Ecuador by 2-0. Then you come to Group F, where Netherlands and Japan played out a 2-2 draw. Then we saw Sweden beating Tunisia by 5-1. Let's get to the tables, how things are looking like after some of the games played so far. Mexico are top of Group A for now with 3 points. South Korea second with 3 points as well. Czechia third with no points. South Africa are fourth with no points. In Group B, we have Switzerland. After their draw, they have 1 point. And then Canada also 1 point. Qatar 1 point. Bosnia also have 1 point in there. In Group C, the Scotland, who do have 3 points. Morocco, after that draw with Brazil, are second in that group with 1 point. And yes, you heard it right. Brazil are third in Group C. Scotland are first with 3 points. Morocco are second with 1 point. Brazil are third with 1 point. Haiti are fourth with no points in Group C. In Group D, the United States of America are first with 3 points. Australia second with 3 points. Turkey third with no points. Paraguay fourth with no points. In Group E, Germany first with 3 points after thrashing Curacao and La Côte d'Ivoire after the late winner from Ahmad yesterday. Manchester United player Ahmad yesterday in the yes, against Kanto Kentucky. He's a Manchester United player, Masa. La Côte d'Ivoire is Ahmad getting that goal to get them all 3 points in Group E. So behind Germany, Ecuador third with no points, and then Curacao fourth with no point in the with Group F. We have Sweden after beating Tunisia, who have sacked their manager. Yes, no read 24 hours evidence, sacked their coach. Oh, Charlie. Tunisia, who have sacked their manager, and you know, funny enough, it will be around midnight there now, you know.
1: Yeah,
0: it's not like here that will be like at least daybreak. So
1: midnight then shabba.
0: Take him over there. So Sweden first with 3 points, Japan second with 1 point, Netherlands third with 1 point, and then Tunisia languishing at the bottom. We have games coming up today. So our game for the day would be Spain taking on Quebec. Will be at 4 p.m. We'll obviously start things here at exactly 3:30 p.m. And then at 7 p.m. we'll have Belgium taking on Egypt. A big game in Group G. And the final game for tonight would be Saudi Arabia taking on Uruguay at 10 p.m. Okay, Hassan.
1: Yeah.
0: Which team has impressed you so far?
1: Impressed me. I wouldn't say impressed, but then the United States actually pulled up a surprise. I think they have a very, very good coach, an experienced coach in Mauricio Pochettino. But then looking at how and the manner in which they won against Paraguay was very, very impressive.
0: America, I was also surprised.
1: Definitely, definitely.
0: They were pressing,
1: yes.
0: Pressing like prime PSG.
1: Like just on.
0: Look at the way this. Look at the way when the first kick. The commentator said that it was a wayward, but he didn't know that it was a tackle.
1: It was a
0: just hit the ball, boom,
1: boom. Just beam going there, style. And then just...
0: Know, in Adenta, when you are defending, that we call it beam nation.
1: Beam nation.
0: You just balloon the ball, boom. And that's what they did. And then you could actually see the pressing from them.
1: Definitely.
0: They were forcing mistakes from a Paraguay team. And you know, Paraguay, they do have a very good team as well.
1: They definitely do have a very, very good team. The likes of Miguel Almiron in the 2 seasons ago was one of the best players in England, you know, making a move into the MLS. But I think the United States, like I said earlier, actually surprised me with the way they played. Looking forward, you know, to the World Cup, in the build-up to the World Cup, they had some good performance, even though they lost a couple of their friendlies. But then it was looking good. So I wasn't really expecting much from them in that game against Paraguay. Maybe a 2-1 win or a 1-1 draw. But then to get that emphatic 4-1 win was very, very impressive. And when you look at the substitutions as well, it looks like Coach Mauricio Pochettino had it right, especially when he brought in Giovanni Reina, who got that, you know, sublime goal. Yeah, in there for himself, and it was all in all, it was a very, very good performance. I mean, Paraguay tried; they pulled, you know, one goal back, but then, I mean, the United States men team looked too strong. They looked too strong defensively. They looked too strong offensively. They kept on attacking, and it was amazing to see the way you know the United States were playing. Even though their main man Christian Pulisic actually went off, you know, at halftime. That tells you that, you know, the game was over, because I mean, to take off your best player at halftime, it means, you know, you have full control.
0: You're leading 3-0.
1: Yeah, exactly. It shows that, you know, they knew they have full control of the game, so they needed to rest him for subsequent games. So I think I was very, very impressed with you know, the goals that were scored, especially you know, by Balogun, with those two goals, the brace that he got, you know, very, very brilliant goals. I spoke about Giovanni Reina's goal. I mean, it was a well taken goal. So I think the United States
0: got confidence. That's
1: very, very, very. I mean, you see, when you're playing well as a team, right? When you're playing well, and then you even bring in a substitute. The person is coming in with confidence because he knows that Charlie, the game is going, you know, our way. And that's how football is. So I think the United States, I think we hats off to them. They have done well. Let's see how it goes. A lot

0: just like and Prose is saying, let the team prepare without him. They know that we're going to prepare without him. Benghazi says we should bring in the young boys. I'm sure if this was Ghana, would have been when we saw the lineup with the 20-year-old starting for Morocco.
1: Yeah,
0: would have been a big yeah. This boy. But then he's come, he's delivered, mm-hmm. and we have same quality in there.
2: I think you see the problem is that Ghana didn't prepare without Thomas Partey. The team prepared with Thomas Partey.
0: With Thomas Partey,
2: and we knew that Thomas Partey was definitely going to start no matter what.
0: Yeah.
2: First of all, this is our vice captain. Secondly, in our midfield, he is the most experienced. Thirdly, in our midfield, he is the most talented. So the midfield basically revolves around Thomas Partey.
0: Has he shown that in recent times?
2: I mean, it's not about in recent times.
0: It's very important.
2: I mean, just the last.
0: Well, the last time you talked about form.
2: I talked about form. It's only when you know that the issue came up. That's when we see him. And I mean, he's human. He's human. So this issue is definitely going to affect him. But then I feel like there are some times where you could be going through something, but then you'd want to use one opportunity to just vindicate yourself. And yeah. I think this World Cup could have been that one for Thomas Partey. It could have been that World Cup, that tournament where Thomas Partey proves to the world why he has been one of the best defensive midfielders in the world for the last 5 years. And I think it's a big blow to Ghana. And you see, the reason why I say it's a problem is, after saying that the midfield revolves around Thomas Partey, mm-hmm. now we didn't have experience in the midfield.
0: Mm.
2: Okay, we didn't have experience.
0: Yeah.
2: Talent is very, very good. I mean, we saw what, that Moroccan midfielder did. But then at the end of the day, you can't always depend on talent.
0: Yeah.
2: You also need experience. You also need exposure. There are very few players that are able to stand the pressure. The fact that somebody has been able to do it,
0: mm-hmm.
2: doesn't mean someone else will be able to do it as well.
0: Mm-hmm.
2: The mental state is not the same.
0: Yeah.
2: The mental readiness and preparedness, are not the same. And I think for Ghana, this is a problem. And the reason why it's a problem is because when you look at our midfield, the midfield that we've taken about five or six midfielders going into this World Cup, and it is only Thomas Partey. You can confidently say that this player can play either as an eight or as a six.
0: Mm-hmm.
2: So that's where the mistake is. Because if we had brought somebody like Salis Abdeslamet, mm-hmm. or if we had brought somebody like Majid Asimuru, Thomas Partey's exclusion wouldn't be a problem. But now
0: we are left with the
2: likes. We are left with the likes of Elisha Owusu,
0: Sibo,
2: Kwesi Sibo, and then Caleb Rienchi. We have Augustin Gwasi as well,
0: yeah.
2: but then he is not really your typical midfielder. Mm. He plays more like an amateur
0: attacker, yeah.
2: Attacking midfielder. So I mean, that is where the problem is.
0: So it means that in that six area, it's going to be gap.
2: You have a big gap.
0: Because
2: Sibo cannot play like your typical six.
0: And then it means the coaches got it wrong.
2: Exactly. That's what I'm saying.
0: If forget the issue, right? If Thomas Partey
2: mm-hmm.
0: probably was fit.
2: Yeah.
0: And he starts the game 10 minutes, he gets injured.
2: Mm-hmm. Replacement.
0: It means would have been found wanting.
2: Exactly. Exactly the point I'm making. That's what I'm saying, that there was a mistake. There was a mistake. And you see, we want to, not talk about, the visa issue and all.
0: Mm.
2: But you see, Jones, football administration,
0: mm.
2: you know for a fact that your player has this issue. We are going into a World Cup where the Black Stars will be camping in Canada.
0: Mm-hmm.
2: Right.
0: But no one saw that.
2: Canadians, mm-hmm. the visa rule,
0: mm-hmm.
2: in visa application for Canada,
0: mm-hmm.
2: there is a clause in there that anybody that is standing trial
0: mm-hmm.
2: in any country is not eligible for visa application. It is part of the Canadian visa application law. It is there already.
0: So are you saying that the JV failed us?
2: They're football administrators. That is the problem.
0: So are you saying the JV failed us?
2: They failed. They failed completely. They failed completely. And that is where the problem is coming from. And I think that has affected Carlos Queiroz as well. Because, I mean, sometimes the coach, his mind will be on the taxes and all that.
0: Yeah.
2: So it is the responsibility of the administrators, the handlers of the team, to make sure you make your investigation.
0: So what would they have done? Would they have dropped Thomas Partey?
2: Not dropped Thomas Partey,
0: mm-hmm.
2: but then...

0: It's somebody in, you know, Majid Ashimiru or Salisu Abdeslamet. In 2022 World Cup, we saw the pairing of Thomas Partey and Salisu Abdeslamet. Very brilliant. Very, very brilliant.
1: Well, I have a message here. This one said, Charlie, those World Cup, it be winner and you people not a drum. We've opened the phone lines. But then, this one says, Sweden versus Tunisia shocked me. Hey, 5-1 power. And Thomas's issue is unfortunate, but I believe there are players that can replace him. Thank you. QT from Dansuman says he believes that there are players that can.
0: There is nobody. Thomas. The only person you can rely on right now is Caleb Yeti. Caleb is the only person you can say. And for him to the triple is he would want to go for it.
1: 0552880216 0535183317. Call us now. We've opened the phone line. Send us a WhatsApp message. Send us a text message. Yes. Let's vibe. The World Cup is on. What an interesting World Cup we've had so far. Benghazi, obviously, talking about the Moroccan team. We've seen some surprises from Brazil in there. So a lot of people not impressed with Brazil. But then there are big games coming up tonight. Hassan, let's start talking. About the games coming up tonight. But then Germany 7-1 expected.
0: No surprise at all. I mean, the takeout from that game from Kurosawa is that, I mean, at least they've gotten their first ever World Cup goal.
1: Let's pick the caller. Hello.
2: Kobe man.
1: Charlie.
2: You guys were talking about Thomas Partey not being taken to Canada because of his visa issues and all that.
1: Yes, sir.
2: This is the price you pay when you take substandard players instead of taking the best. Right now, we are all over the place trying to find his replacement, and we are not even getting. And we have good players out there that you could have even taken. I guess it's not even a problem. Look at someone like Ishan Elisha Owusu. We've given him so many chances. He has shown that he's not good enough for the Black Stars. Maybe he's good for his club. But anytime he's fighting the Black Stars, he doesn't show up. You understand? Look at someone like Kwesi Sibo. Kwesi Sibo has not shown, a few times he has come to the Black Stars. He has shown he's not there yet. And we have the Ibrahim Suleimanas, the Majid Ashimeros and all that, but we've bypassed them and taken substandard players. Sometimes you don't even get those handlers of the Black Stars and what goes on in their mind. I mean, to me, I think going forward, we should use someone like Abdul Mumin. Abdul Mumin is also very good at midfield.
1: Let's use Mumin in midfield and see,
2: Yeah. Abdul Mumin is also very good. He can play the number 6. You can pair with Caleb Renchi going forward. And play Augustin Boachie as number 10. And maybe play. But the thing about the World Cup is you don't get so many chances, right?
1: Yeah.
2: So there's few chances you get. You make good use of.
1: It's not like a league where you try things.
2: Uh-huh. So the least chance you get, you just hit it. Like what we did to South Korea. South Korea had a lot of the possession, but the small chances we got, we just hit it. This guy. The injured guy, I forgot his name.
1: Kudus.
2: Mohamed Kudus scored a brace and all that. Because then we just put it. That is why it baffles me why we just went past to Joseph Pencil and went for Kamaruddin. Because Kamaruddin wastes chances. Kamaruddin will get 10 chances and waste them. He sees his colleague there, ISO, will just pass the ball away. Paul Joseph Pencil will make a good pass. Can take on, he has the speed, can take on defenders, can cut things. I don't even know why, but going forward, I want to talk a little about Morocco.
1: All right, yeah, let's go. Let's talk. Just reposition yourself very well. We are losing you. Hello. Can you just reposition yourself well before you talk about Morocco? Because it seems the network is that bad.
2: It's clear.
1: Okay, I think it's better now,
2: I want to talk a little about the Morocco match. I was so impressed. The way they took on Brazil, Charlie. This is the price you pay when you take the right decisions, right? Morocco has taken the right decisions over a period of time, and they are reaping the results. Over a period, they've made the right decisions. They've invested their money into building the best of infrastructures, the best of facilities, and they've gone around the world and picked Moroccan players who are good enough. This is not about favoritism. They pick the bright broken players. They have them drafted them into their national teams, and this is the result. I was so impressed. Now Ghana, when we get money, what do we do? What we know is to put it to investing in consumption, paying fat bonuses, remunerations, unnecessary per diems and all that. And this is the result. At the end of the day, we don't even know the player. It's obvious. When you tune in all over a lot of the radio stations, all they talk about is the replacement of Thomas Partey, whether Elisha Woods or Kosisibi or not, because we have better players. Charlie, that thing is serious. And we have players there too.
1: All right. Oh, thank you so much, Kobe. Oh, Kobe. If Kobe talk like that, then you don't say the thing, he really pin up. You can also call in 0552880216. 0552880216. 0535183317. Well, we have a message from Ellie. Ellie from Tema. He says that, for me, I think the Moroccan government have really invested much in the sports, and so they are reaping their benefits and they deserve it. I tip them to reach the semifinals of the tournament again. That's Ellie from Tema. Okay, hello.
3: Hello, good afternoon.
1: Good afternoon, sir. Your name is, who you're calling us from?
3: Joe, how are you?
1: I'm fine, thank you, sir.
3: Please let me use this opportunity and
1: please your name and where you're calling us from.
3: Rasasi.
1: Rasasi. You know, enter with the hype, so that'd be why you know, say normally. Okay, no, Rasasi, let's go.
3: I'm begging the first team. Blaster match, you people should invite Kobe to the studio and do better analysis for us.
1: Okay.
3: You both should invite Kobe.
1: Kobe, I'm sure Kobe is listening out. Kobe, I'm going to, we'll get back to Kobe and bring him. Yes.
3: Bring him to the studio. One of these.
1: Okay.
3: To do one of analysis for us.
1: All right.
3: He have the drink. So
1: he loves the Black Stars. He loves the Black Stars.
3: Yes. I think he have the passion. I think he should be a coach. So he have the passion of the game. Kobe, we support you. I like your analysis.
1: Okay.
3: This one,
1: okay.
3: Yeah, I support you.
1: All right. Hey, I'll say this one, right. Yeah. Hey, Rasasi. Rasasi, which game has impressed you so far? The AFCON, the World Cup.
3: Oh, you know. Going around watching, looking for my daily bread. I don't have time. If Star FM didn't give commentary, I will not watch any none of the ball.
1: Yeah.
3: So I'm counting on Star FM to give commentary. Then that's all.
1: Thank you. That's why we are there for you.
3: The time I will close from my shop, darling, even it's late.
1: Okay. All right. Thank you so much, Rasasi. Yeah. Kobe, you heard it too. You heard it. The Black Stars game. You need to be in studio with us. Yes, Kobe from Teshi. Well, 0552880216. 0552880216. 0535183317 in there. What a World Cup we have on our hands. We've seen 38 goals so far scored, and it's a good one for investors in there. Well, Hassan, apart from Haiti, apart from South Africa, and then Ecuador, all other teams have scored goals at this World Cup, and a very encouraging sight.
4: Very, very encouraging. I mean, FIFA wants this World Cup to be the best World Cup, or at least one of the best World Cup, and you can't have a great World Cup if there aren't a lot of goals.
1: Yeah.
4: So with the goals we are seeing, you know, it says a lot about how football has grown. Definitely, you know, evolved very, very much. Mm-hmm. So I think it's been great so far.
1: Okay. Hello.
5: Hello. Good afternoon.
1: Yeah. Good afternoon, sir. Your name and where you're calling us from?
5: Wait, my name is Emmanuel. From Dansoman.
1: Emmanuel from Dansoman. Let's go, sir.
5: Do you know something?
1: No, unless you tell me.
5: From our leaders, anytime we talk about our problems, but we don't solve our problems, they must look at it at a long time about Thomas Partey issues. But the way they treat us in this country, that's the way that they are doing their work. But all the way, They will do better.
1: But do you think that there's someone there who can replace Thomas Partey in this team and play well?
5: For me, the way I love Thomas Partey, I don't see anyone.
1: Wow. Yeah. So it's going to affect our game, eh?
5: yeah, it's going to affect our game, but they should go all the way out. They should perform for us.
1: All right. They should perform for us. The Black Stars should indeed perform for us. Party or no party, they should perform for us in there. All right. Another call on the line. Hello.
6: Yeah, hello.
1: Hello, sir. Good afternoon. Your name and where you're calling us from, please.
6: Yeah, good afternoon. I'm calling from Asha.
1: Ugochukwu.
6: Yeah.
1: You the against man. You the do man you against. Premier League will start soon. We there here. Talk to us.
6: You not the only man you, even Black Stars.
1: Let's go.
6: So, the World Cup, I've really enjoyed it. When men, we are asleep.
1: Tunisia, when men are asleep, some are waking.
6: When men, we are asleep. Some of us, we are awake. We are watching. Absolutely, I've watched all the matches. All.
1: You've watched all so far?
6: All the matches. I've not missed anyone. So, men, we are asleep. Tunisia, we are busy doing their thing. But it's fine.
1: Yeah, but what game has impressed you, or what team have you been impressed by at the World Cup so far?
6: Absolutely, I was impressed by Morocco. Definitely, I wasn't supporting them. I was rooting for Brazil, but watching the game, the guy at the midfield, the Ayub Guard, the 18-year-old boy, he impressed me a lot. I mean, that was a masterclass, a midfield masterclass. I mean, the guy is a revelation. I just hope that Arsenal can do the needful.
1: Arsenal do which needful?
6: No, but I have been seeing, I know the guy. Not that I saw him for the first time in the World Cup. He's a Lille midfielder. I know him in Lille, and he used to play for France under 21. So he's been a good midfielder. Just that in this World Cup match, this match against Brazil, he showed me certain qualities of play that Zubimendi, you know, they give me vibe of at all.
1: Ali. Hey.
6: No, sincerely, see, the guy, a midfielder that can always pass forward and not think about backwards, like Zubimendi we do. We don't need safe passers, because if we need safe passers, you can easily go and get Kwesi Zigo to come and do it for us. We just need midfielders that can give us forward passes. I was impressed with the boy. I was impressed with the girl. And the Germany thrashing Kurasaw yesterday, it wasn't a surprise, though. It wasn't a surprise. Just that Ecuador and the
1: La Côte d'Ivoire, yeah.
6: Yeah, they should know better. Against Kurasaw, against Kurasaw, Ecuador, 6-1. Côte d'Ivoire, 5-1. 5-1. They should trash Curaçao and the three of them, and I'm actually tipping the three of them to make it past
1: the group stage.
6: Yeah, okay. The three of them can make it. Then as for Belgium, Egypt, who will be there. Spain, Cape Verde, that one is massacre. That one is massacre.
1: Oh, you think so?
6: Oh, Cape Verde, see, the ball. Unless Cape Verde will come with another ball, though. Another ball. But as for that one, that the match referee is holding, is for Spain. Yeah, you know this. 90-10. Possession 90-10. 80-20. Highest cry, 80-20. So I don't know.
1: Anyway, alright, thank you so much, Ugochukwu. Ugochukwu against Master is doing against for Black Stars. But you mean while your country is not part. Anyway, well, Ugochukwu has sent us to the games that we have today coming up. Okay, another caller. Hello.
7: Hello.
1: Hello, sir.
7: Yes, sir, how are you?
1: Fine, thank you, sir. Your name and where you're calling us from, please.
7: This is Yakubu from Jebula.
1: My man, let's go, sir.
7: You see, in fact, these people, they have just discovered about Thomas Partey. They have discovered a lot. But upon order, no. Me, after England, we have to steal ourselves from this England. Anything at all, we have to force and then beat England so that we prove that apart from Partey, if Partey is not there, we can do it.
1: All right.
7: They know his party is there, party know much about them. So they are making all these things to remove party from the, what do we call, from our team. But those who left should be serious. They shouldn't give them chance.
1: Okay, okay.
7: It's going to be do and die, no?
1: Yeah, so you think that we can make it even without him, eh?
7: We have to be there Paraman and then England or...
1: Okay.
7: I thought we would have played well with them, but this I have decided that we should beat them.
1: You have decided that we should beat them?
7: Yes.
1: Okay. All right. Bye-bye. Thank you so much, my man. That's my man, Yakubu from Zabila. He says that he had hoped for a draw against England, but now because of what they are doing, he's decided that we should beat England. So because he's decided, we are surely going to beat England. One more call before we go. 055-288-0216 or send us a text or WhatsApp message. Well, I have one other message here. It says, please, well, I think the omission of Partey is going to pave way for other players. Trust me. And with the Moroccan midfielder, mind you that he played against these old guys from Brazil. Imagine playing against the likes of Portugal and the rest with their best midfield. You'll not get that chance. Okay. So this is David from Dodoa. And David also has a point that he feels that Boadi, the 18-year-old Moroccan midfielder that we are all talking about, played against the old boys, the old cargo, like Casemiro and Fabinho, and he bossed the midfield. So he's asking that, what if he plays against the fresh blood midfielders of Portugal and the rest? Will he be able to perform? So it's a good one. Good one there from David. David from Lodua asking this deep question. So it means that David wants us to see the other game when Boadi plays in that midfield again against another opponent. We'll see how that one also goes as well. And well, Hassan, games coming up today, Spain, Cape Verde, 4 p.m. That will be our game for our listeners. Ugochukwu says that it would be a massacre.
4: Yeah, it will be. Spain are the favorites, or one of the favorites. At least out of two or three, they are one of the favorites, and they would want to use this game to, you know, announce their presence.
1: Yeah,
4: Cape Verde themselves wouldn't make it easy. I mean, they have a very good team. They are debutants, regardless. But then I think definitely, Spain are going to announce their presence at this World Cup with this game.
1: Belgium, Egypt, biggest game for today.
4: A very, very tough game. Very tough game. When people hear Belgium against Egypt, they would want to go for Belgium. But the Egyptian side are a very, very good side, a very, very compact side. The Belgium side, you know, they have lost their coding generation. And I think when you look at the setup right now, they still lack a lot in certain areas. So I think
1: you look at Belgium, the defense, they do have players in there. There's Castagne, there's Thomas Meunier, and then you come to midfield, there's Telema, there's Andre Onana, who plays for Aston Villa. You come up front, Jeremy Doku is there, Kevin De Bruyne, Trossard up front.
4: If you've watched Belgium in their past few games, you know that they've lost it a little bit.
1: Okay.
4: Even though they are still a good team, they've still lost it a little bit, and especially in their defense. You're talking about Thomas Meunier, and these players have fast, you know, their peak. And I think the strength of Belgium lies in their midfield right now, where you have the likes of, you know, Onana and then Yuri Tielemans in there. I mean, Kevin De Bruyne is still in there, but he has also passed his peak. He's still Kevin De Bruyne, so he could still pull up some brilliant performances. So I think this match will be an even matchup between two. Egypt definitely going to give Belgium a run for their money in that game.
1: All right, we'll see how that game goes. That game is at 7 p.m. The first one will be at 4 p.m. And then the last game for the day will see Saudi Arabia, Uruguay.
4: Saudi Arabia, Uruguay. And Uruguay should be happy with this matchup, and then they should be sad at the same time, because Saudi Arabia put up a surprise in the first game of, you know, that they boosted Messi's match against Argentina. Exactly. Yeah. So I mean, they aren't like
1: with the easy side to struggle with the exposure of the league. mm-hmm. and then how their league has come of exactly. it. It should be able to affect the national
4: exactly.
1: team.
4: They have very, very, very, very, very good players, and they still maintain a core of their team from 2022 coming into this tournament. Uruguay themselves have some good players, and I think they would take advantage of, you know, their good players, especially in their midfield, mm-hmm. where you have Rodrigo Bentancur and also, you know, Federico Valverde in there, who are going to play, you know, like the pivots. Yeah. Maybe Valverde will be played on the right of attack, and you have Darwin Nunez.
1: There's who also Ugarte plays. In there as
4: yes,
1: well.
4: Yes, Ugarte is in there. Darwin, you know, plays for Al Ahly, you know, in Saudi Arabia, so he knows the Saudi team very, very well. So I think Uruguay could take advantage of that.
1: All right, thank you so much, Hassan Meroni. Also in here with Benghazi. I am Jones, ADZI, ladies and gentlemen. We are back at exactly 3:45 p.m. 3:45 p.m. We'll be back to preview the Spain and Cape Verde match for you. Yes, for some of us, there are reasons why we are supporting Cape Verde, but it's a story for another day. My name is Jones, ADZI. Don't go anywhere. 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We have more for you, and then we have the World Cup for you at exactly 4 p.m.
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0: 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Good afternoon and welcome to the Star News Update at 2 with me, Stella Botchwe. Former head of corporate affairs at Cocoa Board, Fifi Boafo, has questioned government's silence over resignation of former Chief Justice Sophia Ekufo from the Council of State following media reports suggesting that the former Chief Justice resigned months ago.
1: I share the position by people who have said that the woman has demonstrated a very principled position as a Ghanaian. But I do not want to go further because I still do not know her reason for resigning from the Council of State. But of course, certain things have happened and it could be the basis for us to draw some conclusions out of what is happening. The most worrying part of it, why has government kept quiet about this? Did they have to take the media to tell us that Madam Sophia Ekufo has resigned her position as a member of the Council of State? Is it a case that the NDC, President Mahama, does not see the relevance of the constitutional provision that says that the Council of State must have a former Chief Justice as a member? Because from what we are hearing, this happened last year. And if what we are hearing that it is as a result of how the former Chief Justice, Madam Mrs. Tokunu, was hanged out of her position, if that is the reason, bear in mind this happened somewhere August, September last year. And almost a year, the president does not...
0: You just listened to former head of corporate affairs at Cocoa Board, Fifi Boafo. Away from that, the High Court in Accra has upheld the Attorney General's preliminary legal objection, challenging both the jurisdiction of the court and the capacity of Andy Appiah-Kubi from withdrawing his legal services to Bernard Njibo Isiako in the ongoing Wuntumi trial of the Samri Boy case. The court said the application before the court has no legal basis. Andy Appiah-Kubi has filed a motion seeking to withdraw his legal services from the case at the time judgment date has been fixed for July 3, but same was met with a preliminary legal objection from the Attorney General, which was upheld. Away from the court, Iran says it remains cautious and will monitor U.S. compliance after brokering a deal with the United States to end months of conflict. The announcement has already influenced global markets, with oil prices easing on expectations that tensions in the Middle East could reduce risk to key shipping routes, including the Strait of Hormuz, a major corridor for global crude supply. CEO of the Chamber of Oil Marketing Companies, Dr. Reverson Opon, has also been reacting to the matter.
2: We're going to see oil prices coming down globally. I've always said that we are in a region where we have this impact 2 weeks after whatever you see in the global market. Indeed, if you look at the 4-5 windows that we've sold through in Ghana, crude oil prices have been coming down, and last window had one of the sharpest ever after this war started. So yes, this is more reason why during my interviews last 2 weeks, when the transport sector was trying to increase price, we told them that this is not a normal time and fuel prices will surely come down. So it cannot be the reason why you want to justify increasing transportation price. And here we are, already starting from tomorrow, fuel prices are coming down. Everything coming down, LPG, petrol, and so that means that we are going to go back to the 80s, if not even 60s or 70s.
0: That was CEO of the Chamber of Oil Marketing Companies, Dr. Reverson Opong. To a rather sad development, the University of Cape Coast has condemned what it describes as misleading reports circulating on social media regarding the death of a 20-year-old student. According to the university, some bloggers falsely claimed that the deceased body was discovered with missing body parts, a narrative UCC says is untrue and has caused unnecessary public anxiety. The body of the second-year student, identified as Innocent Avenue, was discovered washed ashore at Hatchland Beach in Cape Coast. Public Affairs Director of the University, Dr. Kwabena Enchikunedu, spoke earlier.
3: these people could be called media people. I think before I even see anything, the Ministry of Communication and Digitalization and the Ghana Police and all investigative bodies should be concerned, because the lies and the fabrications and the sensationalizing, the insult on social media, especially coming from bloggers, is just unbearable. We have done this to our politicians, we have damaged them, and now social, culture, sensitive issues, including death, we are speculating and creating tension. And if this is not fear and panic, then what would that be?
0: He added that the university is offering counseling to students close to the deceased.
3: The dean of students has been, his team, of course, counselors, has been with their roommate one-on-one, and then they are using what we call snowballing strategy to get all the other student classmates who are related, and they are going through counseling. I know this morning, 8 o'clock, they are meeting them on a structured counseling, as we do when there are crises, when there are distress. So yes, that is ongoing. Again, with the family, yes, even this morning, they are coming back from, I think, Accra and other places. It's a scattered family, and for some reasons, we really don't focus on where they live, who are they, and all that. I mean, ethically, it's against the rules of the game.
0: That was Public Affairs Director of the University of Cape Coast, Dr. Kwabena Nkrikunedu. On the international front, the UK government has announced a major crackdown on social media used by children. Prime Minister Keir Starmer says anyone under the age of 16 will be banned from platforms including TikTok, YouTube, Instagram, Facebook, Snapchat and X by spring 2027. According to him, the move is aimed at protecting children's safety, mental health and overall well-being online. However, messaging apps such as WhatsApp and Signal will not be affected. And that's it for the Star News update at 2 p.m. Up next is Star Drive. I am Stella Botchwe. Have a good afternoon.
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0: Welcome back to, yeah, that's a Pepper Thing. First up, we've got Harrison wrapping his Dr. Pepper in a tiny quilt so it feels at home. Oh, how tender. That's a Pepper Thing! And over to Becca, who's whispering affirmations to her can.
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0: 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We got scores. We got action. We got roars. We got drama. We got fun. We got more for everyone.
1: We got you.
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0: It is a coverage of the 2026 World Cup. It is a 10th of one of the favorites of this year's World Cup, Spain. And they take on Cape Verde. Well, quickly, I'll bring you the lineups of both teams. But for Cape Verde, we already know that they have a setup of some Portuguese players. And then, of course, most of their players play outside of Cape Verde. But what are we to expect in this game? Is it going to be one-sided? Welcome on board. I am Joe Sadie Zedai and bringing you live commentary of the game between Cape Verde and then, of course, Spain in there. But let me remind you that our coverage of the 2026 World Cup is brought to you by the kind courtesy of Sportybet, Bet Smarter, and the Play Sportybet Star Oil, quality and affordable fuel for all. MTN everywhere you go. And then, of course, Kivu, a taste of Ghana. Pepsodent says, do the two. And then we also are proudly sponsored by Polytank, Papano Ankasa, Lavon's Tomato Mix, also in there as part of the sponsors. And then you would also see Heaven Insecticide Spray, Heaven Deer, Baku Pepela Mineral Water, Purity Comes from Nature. So these are proud sponsors for the 2026 World Cup. And I want to acknowledge that we are proud members of the Ghana TV Consortium, and by virtue of that, we're bringing you live commentary of games every day. Yes, every day. We started from the opening ceremony and we are still on. Well, Hassan, what are we to expect in this game this evening?
1: Definitely expect a lot of games. Spain, you know, one of the favorites, obviously, for this World Cup, and yeah, we're expecting to see a lot of people, you know, taking Spain to get a win in this game. But I keep saying that Cape Verde are one of the dark horses, can be one of the dark horses for this game because of, you know, the kind of players that they have. There's a Portuguese relation, and they have been on the surge in African football for a while now. So it's not going to be, you know, like the normal work in the past for Spain. I think Cape Verde could give Spain a run for their money.
0: Well, let's see how it goes, ladies and gentlemen. And for the lineups of both teams, David Raya is on the bench, and Athletic Bilbao's Unai Simon starts ahead of David Raya in the left back position. We have the man Mark Cucurella, who we now know that is moving to Real Madrid, and he is in our left back position for Spain. Laporta, who plays for Athletic Bilbao as well as Barcelona's Pau Cubasi. On the right side, we have Villarreal's Atletico Madrid's Marcos Llorente. In midfield, Barcelona's Pedri is in there. We have Rodri and the Manchester City star, as well as Fabian Ruiz in the midfield. He plays for PSG. Up front for Spain this evening, we have Ferran Torres and then Mikel Oyarzabal of Real Sociedad. And on the left side is Pablo Gavi in that 4-3-3 formation for the Spaniards. And then for Cape Verde, well, there's Bozinha is in there. We have Cabal, Pico, Dini, Moreira, and in midfield there's Duarte as well as Lenini. Ryan Mendes, is leading the team this evening against Spain. And then Montiero, Cabal, and Livramento make the attacking force of the team from Cape Verde. What do you make of the lineups?
1: A very expected lineup, especially for Spain, with the left hand side. For some time now, I mean, going into tournaments, you see, you know, Lamine Yamal on the right, and then you see Nico Williams on the left. And this time around, we are not seeing these two players, Lamine Yamal being injured, and then for Nico, he hasn't seen, he hasn't been, you know, in a good form for the past season, I should say, and it's been like that for Spain. They have the likes of Ferran Torres and Gavi, surprisingly playing up front on the left hand side in this game. I think looking at the setup, it's expected from Spain. The lineup looks very, very good. The only surprise will be, you know, seeing Gavi on the left hand side of attack. Other than that, the midfield was expected, the defense definitely expected as well. With the way, you know, Mikel Oyarzabal has been playing for Spain, we definitely knew that he was going to start in this game. So yeah, definitely an expected
0: but what do you make up front from Luis De La Fuente, and we see in that left side of attack
1: Gavi
0: playing in that position.
1: Yeah, just as I was saying, it's quite surprising to see him there. I mean, he is known to be a midfielder, but one thing we know about Gavi is that he's very, very versatile. His versatility is one of the things that makes him stand out, and quite surprising to say. I mean, for me, I'd actually want to use, if I were the coach, I would have used a proper left winger in Nico Williams, even though he hasn't seen, you know, some good run of form. But then this is tournament football. Sometimes you wouldn't play well in the regular season, but when it comes to a particular tournament, you know. So I think it's a good starting lineup for Spain.
0: Good starting lineup, ladies and gentlemen. Welcome. 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We've done 2 minutes of play already, and we're live in the Western region, ladies and gentlemen. Live on Empire FM. Indeed, you can send us a text message. Send us a text message. What do you make of the game? On 055-288-0216, 055-288-0216. I'll gladly read your texts out to the world. Spain taking on Cape Verde. Big game for Cape Verde, their first ever World Cup. And it's a showing. For Cape Verde on the right side, they've started a bit slowly, but with confidence. And yes, of course, you're also live on Ultimate FM in Kumasi, Zeps FM in Zebila as well. The Blue Sharks of Cape Verde. Against the Reds of Spain. Now, here is Llorente. Llorente goes all the way back to Pau Kubasi. Kubasi finds goalkeeper in post, who has started ahead of Raya. Very surprising, Unai Simon.
1: I'm not too surprised. I mean, De La Fuente has always backed Unai Simon. He has mentioned the respect he deserves to be given. Coming into this tournament, a lot of people were tipping that Raya, since he was the best goalkeeper. People say he has been the best goalkeeper in the world. I think it's right. Germany actually, sorry, Spain rather, have the headache of, you know, starting a goalkeeper. Because you have three of the best goalkeepers in the world, De Gea, Unai Simon, and then Garcia from Barcelona. And I think Unai Simon is still, you know, a great keeper, you know, and in the defense, you'd want somebody in post that has that level of command. Mm. And I think Unai Simon has that, and that's why De La Fuente decided to go for him.
0: Well, let's see if it would indeed pay off. And I'm sure that my good friend Ugo Chukwu is not a happy man that David Raya is on the bench throwing for the Blue Sharks of Cape Verde. And goes out of play yet again, right in front of Coach Bubista. Coach Bubista, 56 years old, and has managed 62 games for Cape Verde, 129, lost 19, and has had 14 draws. Coach Bubista of Cape Verde, 6 minutes of play done. Here is Cape Verde, Kenin, and to the right side, Morera. Morera finds Bozinha, goalkeeper Bozinha in his yellow shirts for the Blue Sharks, plays his club football in Portugal for Chavez. And oh, some great football here from Cape Verde, but the experience of Llorente come to bear as Laporte receives the ball. Rodri around the center circle, the Manchester City and Ballon d'Or winner, finds Cucurella back to Laporta. And a long and ambitious one is cut out by Cape Verde. Kevin picks up the pieces and we are throwing quickly, taken for La Roja. Here is Llorente. Llorente finds Ferran Torres. Ferran Torres is number 7 shirt. Goes back to Rodri. Pau Kubasi. Aymeric Laporte. And Laporte finds Cucurella. Cucurella in a very advanced position. And Cucurella receives a return pass, but it is cut out by Pico. Cape Verde will try to initiate a counter, but it is cut out quickly by the man from Spain. And so far, Cape Verde have held a great shape.
1: I mean, they have held a great shape, and the way the game is going is expected. Spain were always going to have, you know, possession of the ball. They were definitely going to keep the ball. So in the first 10-15 minutes, what you expect from Cape Verde is to keep, you know, a great shape, be very, very compact, do not give space, or, you know, allow Spain to exploit, you know, a lot of spaces. So I think so far it has gone, you know, the way you'd expect it to go. The defense of Cape Verde have been very, very strong. I like the way, you know, they've been compact. The compatibility right now is very, very, very impressive. Now what they have to do is that try and go for it a little bit, and then, you know, find some fouls in there to try and calm the attack of Spain. So I think it's been very good. Like I said, Spain are definitely always going to have, you know, large possession of the ball, and as we've seen in the first 10 minutes, I think the Cape Verdeans have to be very careful right now, especially on the right. But through the middle, they seem to be very compact. But then, so far so good. It's been very good for Cape Verde defensively.
0: Very good for Cape Verde defensively, and they will concede a corner kick. 10 minutes of play done. Spain 0, Cape Verde 0. And of course, I know some boys who are supporting Cape Verde now. Corner comes in. 4-1.

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1: Hello there and welcome to Focus on Africa. I'm Nkechi Obonna in Nairobi. Today we're talking about hate watching, a phenomenon that's facing South Africa at the ongoing World Cup in the US, Mexico and Canada. What's going on?
2: You've seen governments of Ghana, Nigeria, Mozambique supporting their own nationals to repatriate them from South Africa because of xenophobic unrest. And so a lot of Africans had gone online and said, guys, we are not going to support South Africa because they don't want us in their country.
1: And West Africa has the highest rates of kidney disease following decades of underrepresentation of the region in medical research. But a new study hopes to offer earlier detection, better treatment, and improved outcomes across the continent.
3: There are some treatments, they say, are medication that might be appropriate for some population that will not be appropriate for some population. If you live in a country like in the UK, you know, the first line of treatment for high blood pressure may not be appropriate one for a black person.
1: It's Monday, June 15th. The FIFA World Cup is often described as the world's greatest sporting celebration, a tournament that unites people across borders, languages, and cultures. But for many fans, supporting a team is only part of the story. As the tournament got underway with host country Mexico taking on South Africa last Thursday, another trend began to emerge across parts of the continent. It's being called hate watching. On social media and in conversations, some African football fans found themselves supporting Mexico against South Africa. The sentiment is linked to the ongoing fears of xenophobic attacks in South Africa, where thousands of African immigrants have been forced to leave their homes and businesses.
4: I'm from Congo, DRC, Elokwamakasi. I'm supporting Mexico because for what South Africa is doing in Africa, we are not happy, you know, and we are fighting xenophobia. Africa, it's like one country. So if one of us is like chasing others, we are no family anymore, you know.
5: I'm originally from Ghana. I mean, it's rather unfortunate that, you know, xenophobia is kind of persisting in Africa at this moment. But I mean, you know, it's only a group of South Africans that are being xenophobic. It's not the whole of South Africa. And this is also about the continent of Africa. Hopefully, some way, somehow, we'll figure out a way to get rid of xenophobia within our continent.
6: I'm from the Ivory Coast, and I'm here to support, you know, the African teams. My heart said South Africa, but there is a but. You know, the way they're treating African people, you know, is sad.
1: Countries including Nigeria, Mozambique, and Ghana have repatriated hundreds of their citizens following outbreak of xenophobic violence and protests. While some fans describe hate-watching as harmless banter, others say it can fuel hostility and deepen divisions. So where is the line between healthy rivalry and toxic behavior? To answer that question, we heard from sports psychologist Salma Hamisi.
7: Before social media, like hate watching was more like a private kind of experience or something shared, let's say, in a pub or in the game stands. But now it's kind of turned into like public spectacle. So people are broadcasting their reactions in real time. They are getting validation of it and also just building an audience around this hate watching. And so platforms kind of reward the most extreme like takes and the heated kind of opinions, or there's just more engagement towards that, especially in the digital space. For example, you engage in content about a player you dislike, even like negatively, that platform like completely reads your interest as that. And so you end up in kind of a loop of consuming more and more and engaging in that.
1: Sports psychologist Salma Hamisi there. So when supporters choose who to cheer or root against, they may be responding to far more than what happens on the pitch. To better understand what's driving this, I spoke to my colleague Celestine Carone, who is in Atlanta covering the World Cup.
2: Ideally, usually in sports, hate watching is when, you know, you support a rival team with the sole intention of seeing them lose. So in this case, South Africa isn't really a rival team for many of these Africans, if you look at it. Mm-hmm. But in this context, it really was. They really wanted South Africa to lose. Since 1934, when Egypt first competed as an African team, the first African team in the World Cup in 1934, Africans have always supported each other. Africans were Egypt in 1934 when Egypt first competed. Africans was Morocco in 2022 when Morocco became the first team to reach the semifinals. Hmm. Africans were Ghana in 2010. In fact, Ghana in 2010 in South Africa were being called Bagana Bagana, which is a mix of Bafana, which is the South African national team. Yeah, mm-hmm. And that is what everybody in Africa were calling them. When Luis Suarez's hand stopped the dream of reaching the semifinal, everybody was African. Everybody was Ghanaian in that moment. Mm. So this is the first time, really, Nkechi, that we are seeing Africa outwardly not supporting one of their own at a World Cup, which has never really happened before.
1: Right. And what's the reaction of South African fans to this? Because on social media, I even saw some Africans saying, my name is now Alejandro, my name is Pedro. Now Pedro, my name is now Mendoza, Teresita, you know, all the Latino names. But what's the reaction of South African fans to this backlash?
2: So during the game, the Mexico-South Africa game, we watched it at the FIFA Fan Festival in Atlanta. And we were lucky enough to find, I mean, African sets of fans from different countries and from South Africa. So the fans, we met a couple of fans from Nigeria, Ivory Coast, who were saying, look, we are not supporting South Africa because, as you've said, of xenophobic unrest. But we found one Ghanaian fan who said, listen, guys, this is happening, yes, and it is unfortunate to see, but this is not the time to start, you know, dividing each other. Mm. We need to be united. Sport should bring us together. And that was really echoed by the South African fans because we asked them, so what do you guys think? Well, how do you guys feel? And they said, we think it's quite unfortunate, you know, that they are lumping what some South Africans are doing to be something that the whole country is supporting. It has to be said that there are South Africans who are not xenophobic. That is what really South Africans were telling us, that they find it a bit unfair that Africans who are saying they cannot support them because of what is happening back in South Africa are using that to maybe lump all South Africans under this lens that they are all xenophobic.
1: Let's talk a bit about the government of South Africa now. The government issued a statement after the match saying it's not the desired outcome they had expected from the game, but their spirits are high. Basically, they have basically said they still have confidence in the Bafana Bafana team, you know, to have a good outing at the games. But could this hate watching really affect the morale of Bafana Bafana in the upcoming matches? Because I think they are playing against the Czech Republic on Thursday.
2: At the end of the day, these football players who get onto the field are professionals. And they have come up against hostile fans. They have come up against, you know, rival teams that are extremely hostile. And they get about their business. And they know they have a job to do, and they do it. Mm. So I don't honestly think that it will affect in any way Bafana Bafana in their next game.
1: Right. And South Africa hosted, you know, the World Cup in 2010. But looking at it holistically, how is the country's reputation different now with the ongoing immigration concerns?
2: Back in 2010, South Africa was Africa. It didn't matter which part of Africa you came from, you were South African because they were hosting football's largest party, essentially sports' largest party, you know, that could ever come to Africa. We don't know if the Senior Olympics will ever come. But the sense we get now, 16 years later, especially while the World Cup is going on, when South Africa have actually qualified for only their second World Cup, and the first time they were qualifying through the qualifying process, because in 2010 they were handed a ticket as being hosts, you get a feeling of distance. So a lot of Africans were not really identifying with South Africa. And so that perception and that image of this united Africa is no longer there. And yet it was there back in 2010. So that has been the difference, really, when you look at these World Cups. And it is down to this anti-migrant sentiment that has been fueled, you know, back in South Africa by that belief that foreigners are taking their jobs and they're unfairly benefiting from public services. So it has in some way changed how some Africans view the country.
1: Many thanks to the BBC's Celestine Karone. This is Focus on Africa from the BBC World Service. Now let's talk about a very important part of the body, the kidney. Did you know that your kidneys are among the hardest working organs in the body? Every day, they filter about 200 liters of blood, removing waste, balancing fluids, salts, and helping regulate blood pressure without you ever noticing. But imagine needing a machine to perform those functions several times a week or relying on a kidney transplant for a chance to survive. According to the World Health Organization, an estimated 674 million people worldwide are living with chronic kidney disease. In sub-Saharan Africa, nearly 1 in 5 people may be affected, with West Africa recording some of the highest rates. Behind those statistics are real lives and families. In the oil-rich Delta State, southern Nigeria, Adeze Osekita recently lost her husband to the disease.
8: We just thought it was malaria. Of course, went for tests, did all that, and it kept showing malaria, typhoid, until December 2024. So he went to another hospital, and that was when he had all the tests, like, you know, a full blood count and all that. And that was when they suspected that something was wrong with his kidneys and asked him to come back 2025, January 2nd, for a confirmation. And yes. Told us that this was CKD, that is chronic kidney disease, and it was in stage 4B, and that he needed to start dialysis immediately. And yeah, that was it. It was, I had faith that he would go through dialysis and he would get a transplant and he would be fine. But no. I said I wasn't gonna cry, but yeah, that's what I always say, I love him.
1: Experts say Africa has long been underrepresented in major kidney research, leaving critical questions unanswered. But now, a groundbreaking study has identified a genetic factor that could help explain the region's high burden of kidney disease. I've been speaking with Segun Fatuma, professor and chairman of genomic diversity at Queen Mary University of London. I started by asking him how this study differs from other previous studies.
3: You may know that Africa is the most genetically diverse population all over the world. Other population, including rural population, they are largely a subset. Their genetic is largely a subset of what you will see in Africa. So because of that, so we need to study genetic of kidney disease and also other cardiometabolic traits in African population. And the reason is because this has a lot of implication. There will be some genetic variant that are associated with maybe a particular disease that will not be found in any other population except African population. So you cannot study genomic medicine without deep dive into the genetics of African population.
1: And so, Segun, the research identified a strong association between two variants of chronic disease causes among West Africans. Could you tell us what they are and if they have any significant implication to the prevention, treatment, and diagnosis of kidney disease on the continent?
3: Yes. So let me start by saying that chronic disease is caused by so many factors. For example, people that have high blood pressure, or if you have diabetes, or there are some other environmental factors. But genetics play a lot of role also in kidney disease. And there are many, many genes that could be contributing to whether somebody will have kidney disease or not. One of them, which is highly significant, is the APOL1 gene. And this APOL1 gene, if you look at the genetic data in people of European ancestry, you don't find it. If you come to Africa, you'll find that this particular gene is really very, very prevalent in African ancestry. This gene could be very harmful. It could also be very protective. So it just means that if there could be some screening for APOL1 gene before people start having this disease, it could be very useful for them to know whether they have APOL1 gene and whether the APOL1 gene could be harmful for them in the future or not. But I must say that the APOL1 that is very prevalent is much more common in Western Africa than also other parts of Africa. In West Africa, you get to see much more people having kidney disease. One reason for this could be because of this gene called APOL1 gene.
1: This brings me to the conversation about where Africa's current state of scientific research is, especially when it comes to the infrastructure available on the continent. Is that something that you resonate with?
3: Yes, infrastructure is very limited. If I speak specifically about kidney disease, infrastructure even for people having access to transplant is very limited. There are even a few countries in Africa where there's no even access to either transplants or dialysis. That's how poor access to infrastructure could be in Africa. So we need to get a stage where infrastructure is available. But our study is done in a way that we did a part of our study called genetic risk score, where before people have even the disease, we can use genetics to be able to predict who is likely to have disease in the future or not. We don't want to get to a point where people are struggling with already limited infrastructure. We want to provide a tool, maybe when somebody is already 1 year old, 2 years old, or 3 years old, and the tool can be able to tell that, oh, this person have this gene and this gene and this gene. There's a probability that they will have chronic kidney disease when they are 40 years old. So when they know already, so there can be some intervention for those set of people that have susceptibility to have kidney disease in the future. That is where we are going. We don't want people to start struggling for very limited infrastructure in the future.
1: We'll get back to the conversation with Segun shortly. But first, here is John Dio, a caregiver in Abuja, Nigeria's capital, describing his experience looking after his wife who is currently battling kidney disease.
9: When we first of all took her to hospital, they said that she has hypertension and diabetes. So we have been treating it for almost 3 years. So it got to a time that one of the doctors called me that the problem that is worrying your wife, that is not something that they can handle. So that is going to refer us to teaching hospital where they have expatriates. We did a series of tests and discovered that he has a kidney failure. They said that the two kidneys is not functioning. From there, we go for dialysis. We've been doing the dialysis up to date, but the dialysis is not regular. The doctor advised us that we should go on dialysis 2 times in a week, or we should go for kidney transplanting. So we cannot even afford once in a week, at least once in a month or once in 2 months. I have to even sold my house, sold my property. It even affected my children to go to school. It's a problem. The money that I'm supposed to use to take care of the education of my children, I diverted it for the dialysis. And up to now, the problem is still remain.
1: John Dio there. Now back to Segun Fatuma. I asked him to tell me how findings from African studies on kidney disease can inform future healthcare policies.
3: So what we develop is a genetic risk score that can predict Let me say an example in Nigeria. Let's say we have a population of 200 million people, and you are able to predict now that maybe 5 million people are going to have a chronic kidney disease in 10 years' time. Those 5 million people are going to put burden on the health system. They're going to be on dialysis. They are going to need a transplant. But we're not going to wait until we're to get to that stage. So the antiquarian score can predict that. And if government is going to be paying attention to that, so they could say, oh, these 5 million people, what can we do? What kind of program can we put together for them so that it can delay the onset? What I mean is that instead of them having that disease at, let's say, the age of 40, if we provide this program for them, probably can delay that onset of that disease to when they are 70 or when they are 80. This will be very, very useful for government if they take it on board.
1: Right. And so, Segun, as medicine moves towards more personalized treatments beyond kidney disease, what lessons does this research offer about the importance of including African populations in global medical and genetic studies?
3: I give an example of also some treatments. You know, there are some treatments, they say medication, that might be appropriate for some population that will not be appropriate for some population. If you live in a country like in the UK, you know, the first line of treatment for high blood pressure may not be appropriate one for a black person. And the same thing from the study that we did, we also saw, if I give an example from Uganda, if you look at two different places in Uganda where we have looked, you see that the genetic composition of those two different communities are a bit different. We've not looked at that in Nigeria, where you have so many ethnic groups within Nigeria. It might be that the genetic composition of people from Fulani or from Hausa, from Nigeria, from Yoruba, Igbo, might be a little bit different. That could mean a lot of things for their precision medicine. So genetics can tell us this.
1: But we don't have enough of these studies done to narrow it down to even community level or even country level or regional levels.
3: Yeah, so we don't have that. But what I'm even describing now is at community level. And I, for example, I can say, oh, this medication is what is appropriate for people in West Africa. We're not at the point where we say, oh, this is your personalized way of treatment. And that's what we're doing with genomics. In our study, we collected data from all across those different groups, whether it's West Africa or East Africa or Southern Africa. And then we show that genetic architecture for kidney disease is a bit different from all those different regions. And if that leads to treatment, so that means that the treatment for people in West Africa might be different from the one in East Africa, might be different from the one in the Northern Africa.
1: Many thanks to Segun Fatuma, Professor and Chairman of Genomic Diversity at Queen Mary University of London. And that's it on Focus on Africa today. Should you want to speak with us, send a WhatsApp message on +254 791 269 243, or drop us an email on focusonafrica@bbc.co.uk. You can also leave us a message on our social media at BBC Africa, or my handle at I am Nkechi Nna, and that's with double N. Today's episode was produced by Godwin Asediba in Nairobi and Ayuba Ilya put in his efforts from Lagos. Blessing Aderogba was the senior journalist in charge and Davis Masaru the technical producer. Our editors are Charles Gitonga and Mariam Abdallah. I am Nkechi Ugbonna and I'll speak to you again soon.
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0: I got you. 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This is the drop off on your dial 103.5 FM. My name is Peniel. Oh, well, you heard songs from Marcus Houston featuring Jim Jones. I love her. And Rihanna came through with Te Amo. Te Amo in Spanish means I love you. Ashanti with a double play for Ashanti with Rock With You and Happy featuring the man Ja Rule. PD defeating Usher with Loon with God, I Want a Girl. He's in the background. Cassidy defeating R. Kelly with Hotel. Taking you a little bit back into time. Bread, I gotta eat on the Jennifer Hudson featuring Nia and Rick Ross with Think Like a Man. Remember that movie? Real. If you ain't watched it yet, keep it go look for it. Sing, yeah, Think Like a Man. Act Like a Man. The soundtrack. You also heard from Marcus Houston with Only You. Sean Parr featuring Kelly Rowland with How Deep Is Your Love. Yeah. Playing out the background is a song from Fadjo featuring Jay Holiday. They call this one I Won't Tell. Yeah. But I've got something to tell you. I can't keep this to myself, you know. Venus, Serena, my stereo girl. Because the World Cup is ongoing. And they're on the chat, make it back. So ladies, compromise with that. There's one secret that I've got to let you know. If you want your man to really enjoy the football as it's ongoing, get some hot cooking food dish ready for him. And he's going to need something to push it down. That is what I'm about to tell you. And I can keep a secret to the song that I sing. Even though Fat Joe and Jay Holiday say they won't tell, I want to tell you. So ladies, listen to the secret. Get it for your man. He'll be so happy for you. With you as well. Charlie, are you ready? Buy a bottle of Club B and before you enjoy that refreshing taste, hey, nigga, get you. I've revealed a secret. Name another fat guy, fly. Buy a bottle of Club Beer. Pipe all night, like. Put it in the freezer. Oh, you fool, you got... hey, monetize before it doesn't get broken. One sky blue, put it in the fridge. Wherever you lay. And let it chilled up. Red card, black card. As soon as the match starts, let's open up for him. Be the dog, Christian. If you don't want him to leave home, I'll go to the various hangout. There's one secret that I've got revealed for you. Buy a bottle of Club Beer and before you enjoy that refreshing taste, check underneath the crown cork. So those of you that are now going to be at home and just going to be hanging out in the various pubs and watching those, you know, World Cup matches, when you get there, ask for a Club Beer. And before you enjoy that refreshing taste, check underneath the crown cork. You could instantly win a brand new club jersey absolutely free. 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Check underneath the crown cork. 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
0: 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There's one thing that you've got to know: drink responsibly. It's very important.
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0: 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Not recommended for pregnant women. For safety's sake, I'm assuring you that this advert is FDA approved. Food and Drugs Board Authority. It's 11 minutes past the over 8 on the drop off. My name is Penny and I'm doing this together with my producer, Mr. Joey. Together we got you.
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0: 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Coming up is a song from Justin Timberlake. We call this one Mirrors. 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I hope by now you're getting a little bit closer home. 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
3: into the drop off.